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2: 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You see Bhagavan in talks, you see Bhagavan in who am I, that is one dimension, the dimension of fire. And you look at the other side. See, Shiva, usually Veda says he has two faces. Rudrayate dakshinam mukham tena mam pahi nityam. Veda says, Rudra, you have a Dakshina Mukha and a Vama Mukha. And that Vama Mukha is so terrifying. And that Dakshina Mukha is so sweet, so compassionate, so full of love. So Bhagavan's that heart, the other side, Bhagavan, after realization, he recognizes that stream and sings. He says, Arunachala as my mother and my father, not this outer mother and father. He was also there in the outer mother and father, but more deeply he was there behind me. Nokiye karuti mai taakiye. He was constantly, noki means vigilant, observing me. Karuti mai taakiye, wherever I slipped from the path, he gave me something. See, many saints sing like that, you know. Manikavajar yesterday told in one of his beautiful song, he says, I don't know how I got Shiva. Because I was a worldly man, immersed in the world, full of I and mine. Nadithu mannidai poyyinai palashaitu. I was immersed in poi. Poi means falsehood. I was immersed in falsehood. நான் எனது எனும் மாயம் கடித்த வாயிலே நின்று. ஐ வாஸ், த பாய்சன் வாஸ் தேர் வித் இன் மீ. பகவான் ஆல்சோ சேஸ், பிஃபோர் த பாய்சன் ரீச்சஸ் த ஹெட், அருணாச்சலா ஹெல்ப் மீ. விடம் பற்றி 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important. There is one joke. One person was bitten by a snake. Then he was taken to the physician. The physician said, we should treat him very quickly because before the poison reaches the head, we have to give the medicine. The man said, the poison will not reach head. Why? The snake had its biting in my head. So directly the ignorance enters the head. The whole thing is over. So Bhagavan says, before the poison reaches the head. Manikavajagar says, the poison was within me and I and mine. Naan yanati yenum mayam kadittavayile nindru munvinai. The force of past actions, the result of past actions, they became a force and they were driving me here and there. Just like a brakeless vehicle will go down the road. I was going And how to stop it? Somebody has to come across. And he says, so too, the ancient being came across. He uses that word, Arumarai Thediya Parampurul. That supreme being who was sung by the Vedas, he came across my life and caught hold of me, and I refused to budge, refused to surrender to him. And he, you know what he did? Gave me beating after beating. Aditthu, aditthu. He gave me beating after beating. Akkaram teetriya. I was addicted to poison. I could not take sweet things, honey. So, he put honey, he put pure sweet into my mouth, thrust it. See, how, what they are trying to express is that the power of grace. The power of grace, when it gets activated, when it operates in the life of a devotee, they don't have better words to express. That is what Bhagavan says here, Ammayum Appanum Ahi, that Arunachaleshwara became my mother and my father. Aki Alittu, they guarded me, and whatever I should get, they gave me. And before I could fall into the samsara, the worldly life. No, what word Bhagavan uses? Paalinil veezhaadhu. Usually paal in Tamil means waste, wasteland, void, useless place is paal. And you know, waking state, dream state and deep sleep state, in Tamil Vedanta they say muppaal, three wastelands. For the jnani, the waking state is also a paal, the dream is also a paal, and the deep sleep is also a paal, because he needs no states. He is beyond all states. He is in that which is there in the waking, in the dream and the deep sleep. So, paalinil veezhaadhu, without falling into that voidness, that shunyatam. Ezhayai kaathu, Bhagavan says, I am a ezhai. Ezhai means poor man, worthless person. I don't have anything with me. Ezhayai kaathu, un padathil irutti vaitthanaye. It's not a simple thing that Arunachaleshwara gave. See, Bhagavan sings, rescuing me from maya, pouring forth the love of mother, disciplining me like a father, protecting me, keeping constant vigilance on my life. Before I could fall into the samsara, which is nothing, a wasteland, a void, you caught hold of me, and what did you do? You made me get established in padam, in your state. You made me one with you. I myself, instead of saying I myself became Arunachala, he says, I merged in Arunachala Shiva. Un padatinil irithi vaitanaye. Saying this, you know what expression Bhagavan gives out. Aryam karunai annale. He says, my beloved, you are the ocean of compassion. Vaayini. And Bhagavan gives a blessing to Arunachala. He says, usually, you know, when somebody gives, does namaskara in our families, the elder people, they will say, live for 100 years. And when they write letters, the elder people will write to the younger ones, Ashirvadam. And the younger one, when they write letters, they will say namaskaram. So, when Bhagavan was a small boy, he wrote letter to one of his uncles, somebody much elder to him. And he has seen his father, mother writing letters where they put ashirvadam. So, he wrote to his uncle, anega ashirvadangal. Bhagavan later on he says, I didn't know that I should do namaskaram in that letter. So I simply wrote, Ungalukku Vengatraman Anega Ashirvadangal. lot of blessings. So that, perhaps that is a practice of Bhagavan. So Bhagavan says, Arunachala, blessing to you. What kind of blessing? Varini. You should live ever, eternally, so that you can kill more people. He says, in another place he says, Orthidum uyirin cheshtaye odiki. There is orthu, you mean? Let many get benefited by this hill. I thought this is some great achievement I am going to get. I lost everything. So, Vajini Arunachala, Unai Vajitti Vajittida Thaltumen Thalaye. So this song, this is a commentary on Ayagasundaram. Pol Ahamum Niyum Mutru Abhinnama Yirupom Arunachala. He says Arunachala, like Shiva and Divine Mother, like Arunachaleshwara and Apita Kuchambar, like Bhavani, Parameshwara, myself and you, let us be inseparable. And now, see, that grace, you know, that element which is called grace, the inexplicable element. What did it do? As we said in the last Manikavajagar song, Bhagavan says, Aham puhundu eerthu un aha guhai shirayai amarvittadu enkol Arunachala. Guhai also means cave. When writing Aksharamanamalai, Bhagavan was staying in Virupaksha cave. During Virupaksha days, Aksharamanamalai was born. So, centenary means, in the year 14. 1914. So this is 2014. Perhaps those period, Aksharamanamalai was born when Bhagavan was staying in Virupaksha Guha. So here, Bhagavan says, you made me imprisoned in Virupaksha Guha. Outwardly. Inwardly, you got me imprisoned in the Hridaya Guha, the heart cave. Hridaya kuhara madhye kevalam brahmamatram hi ahamahamiti sakshad atma rupena bhati hridi vishamanasasvam chinvata majjatama pavana chalana rodhad atmanishtho bhavatvam. This is Bhagavan's single verse which contains in nutshell the entire teaching. In that one verse Bhagavan says, in the cave of the heart, kevalam brahma matram, the non-dual truth, aham aham iti, as I, sakshat, directly experienced. There is no doubt about it. Bhagavan says, everyone is directly experiencing the truth. There is no one who is ignorant. That is the state of jnani. Jnani means, for him there are no ajnanis. Bhagavan said, I cannot see any ajnani. There is no ajnani here. No one who is ignorant. Everyone is purna vastu. How to teach somebody? Only if you find ignorance you can teach. See, they give an example that darkness wanted to see sun. Is it possible? Darkness wanted to do an interview with sun. It can never meet the sun. The moment it goes in front of the sun, it disappears. So too, for a jnani, there are no ajnanis. Ajnanam is also a kind of sport that you like to play. That is why people, you know, for us who go on giving talks, people will come and see, ask doubts. After so many years of research, I have found one thing. If a person asks a doubt, after 20 years he will ask the same doubt. Because they are also purna vastus. They are also purna. There are answering machines. They are questioning machines. They will ask question. They are not bothered about your answer. Because who wants your answer? I am also Purna. I want to question, that is all. So, we get kind of hypnotized that we think, oh, sorrowful person. He is suffering from doubt. Doubt is his real nature. But we mistake that...

cataract is not in the eyes, it is in the brain. So once that avarana is removed, that covering is taken off, the jnani becomes niravarana drishti. He cannot see anyone ignorant, anyone other than self. Because Bhagavan says, what you experience in your heart as I, in the center as I, so effulgent, so much alive, the only thing which we have experience is I. We do not have the experience of body. People argue, we know only body. What do we know about our body? Even our own backside we have never seen. Liver, kidney, heart, many things we have to study from books. Nobody has seen any, just like the Jupiter, Neptune, Saturn, that planets we have heard. To see them, you have to use perhaps some telescope. I don't know whether telescope it is visible. So too, you have to use some microscope to see these things. Both are anatma vastus, non-self. We have never seen. The astrologers say they influence you. The medical people say these things influence you. Both are only heard by us. The only thing that we experience is not the body, is not the mind, is the self. That is why Bhagavan said, it is the thing that you have. Aye ati sulabham atma vittaye ati sulabham kayyamalaga kaniyum poyyai oliya. In the Vedanta they say it is like a fruit in your hand. Bhagavan says that is also a wrong example, because the fruit is in your hand, it is separate from you. But the self is not like the fruit in your hand, it is you. Kaya amalaga kaniyum poyyayoliya miga meyayuladu anma. See, if we have real bhakti, this one statement from Bhagavan has to make us established in the truth. Bhakti means, if the guru says the thing is over, deshikoktya shivoham. Shankaracharya one place says, I am the truth, I am Shiva. How do you say? My guru told me. Deshikoktya shivoham. I don't know, I cannot claim myself more intelligent than him. My deshika told me that I am the truth, I am Brahman. Over. What right I have to assert my ignorance when my guru denies it? And guru says, Bhagavan says, that what is within you as I, ever experienced by you. Actually, experience itself is the experience of I. I, experience, consciousness, etc. are synonyms. Bhagavan gives out two things. In talks, in one place Bhagavan says, I, consciousness, experience, God are all synonyms. Body and death are synonyms. Death is another name for body. These are all, you know, mantras. In talks Bhagavan says, I is truth. I is freedom. These are all Bhagavan's words. Somebody said, asked Bhagavan, Bhagavan, I want freedom. Bhagavan said, I is freedom. When somebody asked Bhagavan, I want realization, Bhagavan said, I is realization. Realization is the nature of I. And body is another name for death. See the power of the words. Mrityu. Anything that Bhagavan utters, we search, they are there in the Upanishads, but we fail to see them. Mrityu, the Upanishad says, avidyaya mrityum tirtva, vidyaya amritam ashnute. This mrityu is body, and body is death. To deal with death, you need ignorance. To know the self, you need awareness. To know the self, you need

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1: 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Thirumurai Music and Thirumurai Discourses will be broadcast on Thirunariya Tamilosai. Philosophical Discourses and Periyapuranam Lectures in Tamil will be broadcast on Shivatattvam. Programs in languages other than Tamil will be broadcast on Shaivalahari. As a result of these changes, there will be some adjustments to program timings. 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
0: Om. उपस्थायावयोगे प्रणिपत्भवने वाग्मे वायुवम् वायुमेवेदोऽभिषेकः।

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1: Dear listeners of Shaivam.org, the next program is Veda Introductory, presented by Sri Gopalakrishnan Narayanan. Thank you. Om Namah Shivaya.
2: Most respected family members, in the last episode we were discussing about the messages given in Vedas based on the questions asked by many people. Now we will be continuing that. How the Vedas connected with the nature? Next question is how the Vedas connected with nature. You can see in Yajurveda, we say Vanaspadayascha me oshadayascha me girayascha me parvatascha me sikatascha me. All those, whatever is there on the surface of the globe earth, whether it is connected with the forest or bush or mountain or hill or samudrashchami, samudra is the ocean. All these connected with the existence of human being, and all living and non-living beings directly or indirectly connected with the whatever is told in the Vedas. They should all exist in a positive way. See, for example, in Veda mantra itself stands for Adhyatmika Shanti, Adibhautika Shanti, Adidevata Shanti, which I have explained earlier. Veda mantras connected with the individuals. Every person, inside and outside of the individual, is connected with the shanti of the surroundings, not only in the body but also in the surroundings, and also the shanti of the celestial bodies. You might have heard that one El Nino effect. It was in 2000 AD. It so happened that the environmental temperature increased significantly and considerably, and even the Atlantic and Pacific Ocean temperature became a higher level, resulted in the melting of the ice. But it affected even the life in the whole globe here. Even it is said that when the Darwin's theorem got violated after this El Nino effect, certain new creatures got even created, and the reason and other thing has been studied only. So that nature, whether it is connected with the whether the clouds, whether it is connected with the ocean, whether it is connected with the mountains, whether it is connected with the variety of environmental parameters, all these are coming in the Vedas for its explanation. So remember that Vedas connected with the nature directly, the betterment of the nature, and Vedas also give you the information that Namaste Vayo Tomeva Pratyaksham Brahmasi Tvameva Pratyaksham Brahma Vadishyami Pradam Vadishyami Satyam Vadishyami Tanmama Vadu Tat Vaktarama Vadu. We consider that air itself is the manifestation of the divine power. You know, because of the air only 1.6 million type of animals exist on the surface of the globe here. Because of the air, 4 lakhs type of plants exist on the surface of the globe here. And about 1 million type of microorganisms exist on the surface of the globe here exclusively because of the air. So that air is the manifestation of the divine power. So air, according to Veda, is a divine phenomenon. Ima apa shiva sandhu shubha shuddhascha narmala pavana shitalascheiva pudha suryasya rashmibhi. This water is like the medicine for me. 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The fire is considered as the manifestation of divinity. So we consider all the planets. Agnairva Suryo Ajayata. Even though we know that the sun is nothing but the fire. Agnairva Suryo Ajayata. But to that God, knowing pretty well that it is nothing but the fire. It's a fireball. Knowing that, we pray ākṛṣṇena rajasā vartamāno nimesha yanna amṛtam martyam ca śiraṇyayena savitāradena devo yādi bhuvanāni paśyanna ādityāya namaha. So all that sun which provides light for everything, to that sun I bow my head. The Gayatri Mantra is directly connected with Aditya, you know. Om Bhor Bhuvah Svaha Triloka Bhuhu Bhuvah Svaha Tat Savitro Varenyam Bhargo Devasya Dhimahi. For all divine and glorious natural phenomenon, whatever is present, that is given by the sun. So the sun has given all the necessary power, divinity to all celestial bodies. Let that sun invigorate me. Diyoyo naha prachodaya. Not me, us. Let ourselves be invigorated, energized, or our wisdom be elevated to a higher level through the blessing of the God sun or sun. Thus we can say the sun, knowing pretty well scientifically that it is nothing but the ball of the fire, we pray to the sun only because, or it is exclusively because, we consider the cosmic phenomena as Vishwa Purusha, or as explained in Purusha Sukta. So the whole world or cosmic form of divinity, in that cosmic form, the sun is part and parcel. All the planets are also part and parcel of that. So here you can see, when the sun and the other part and parcel of the system, we can see that is also divine. So the Vedas specifically inform that everything present in this world, they are part and parcel of the cosmic form, which one should worship because we are here because of that. Say for example, yesterday I was telling, Pradvi Tvaya Dhrita Aloka Devi Tva Vishnu Nadrita. This is an Atharva Veda mantra. This earth is considered as the Devi, Goddess, Vishnu Patni. Vishnu means the Vishwa Rupam. It is the human form of the cosmic picture. So earth is taken as the wife of the cosmic form of the Prapanja Purusha. So here again nature is directly linked in Veda mantras. But remember that when you say Veda, when you explain Veda, it has got nothing to do with the other religious book of other religions. One cannot, should not and may not venture to compare the Bible with Vedas. Bible goes entirely different way. It explains the words of Jehovah, his revenging words or his directions and guidance, etc. Here in Vedas, it is the human request. It is the human explanation. Not the God gives us any message. It is we inform each other as individual, as family member, as society member, as nation member, and the universal phenomenon put together. The mantra you may be knowing, Loka Samasta Sugino Bhavanti. Not merely for even the people living in one nation. It is meant for everyone in this world. So, we can say Vedas give you full explanation of from individual till the cosmic field. Next question, Yoga, how it is connected with Veda? Yoga Chaitanya, Patanjali's Yoga Shastra. It's a very good question. You may be knowing that in Purusha Sukta of Rig Veda, it is mentioned Tri Sapta Samhita Kridaha Deva Yadyatnyam Dhanvana Bhadran Purusham Pashum Yatnyena Yatnyam Aijanda Devaha Tani Dharmani Pradamanyasan Tehanagam Mahimanasa Janda Yatra Purve Sadhya Sandhi Devaha. I think this is the crux of Yogacharya. Tri Sapta Samhita Kridaha. 3 × 7, 21. Samhita Kridaha, putting together. Devaha yad yajnam dhanvana. The gods performed a yaga. The gods performed a yaga in which Purusham Pashum Abhadran. The animal instinct present in human beings were tied and put in the fire. What does it mean? Human being is nothing but one among 1.6 million type of animals surviving on the earth. 1.6 million type of animals, in which only one form is human form. So naturally there will be human instinct in human, there will be animal instinct in human beings, very natural. So that animal instinct is to be removed. For which it is said that the nature, when we say God in Vedas, it is the nature, tied the Purusham Pashum Abhadran. The animal instinct present in human beings, Abhadran means tying that, Devaha Yajnam Ayajanda. The gods create, dogs performed a yaga in which animal instinct is sacrificed. Then what is remaining? Only the human instinct and the divine instinct present in the human being will be retained. Then in that place, after removing the animal instinct, Tani Dharmani Pradamanyasa. In that place, after removing the animal instinct, the gods put dharmic value in that. So the human beings got refined because of the nature. The meaning is very clear. So you can see the animal instinct present in human beings got removed by the nature. In that place of dharmic values and value based knowledge that has been consecrated. This is what is needed. But you can see even in some people there still exists some animal instinct. So many negatives we are reading in the newspaper and watching in the TV. Some of the animal instincts still remain in human being. That is to be further refined through yoga. So after removing this animal instinct and after consecrating the dharmic values in the mind of people, then 21 phenomena is to be refined. Tri Sapta 21, not phenomena, parameters. What are these 21 parameters? Panja Bodha 5, Panja Jnanendriya 5, Panja Karmendriya 5, Panja Prana 5. So Panja Bodha, Panja Karmendriya, Panja Jnanendriya and Panja Prana plus mind. 20 plus 1, 21. All these 21 explained in Yogacharya. Of which the prominent role is given to the mind. Because it is 20 plus 1 is equal to 21. 5 sets of 4 and the last one, mind. So, yoga chitta vritti nirodha. You might have heard from Patanjali's Yoga Shastra, it is explained. Yoga is chitta vritti nirodha. It is connected with the mind. Then some of the scientific explanations. About the sunray, I think I have told you, Amiye Saptarasmaya Tatrame Nabiradada. Amiye Saptarasmaya Tatrame Nabiradada. Seven colors of the light. Rigveda explains about the sun. Rigveda explains variety of scientific matters. Yajurveda gives another branch. Say for example, arithmetic progression. Eka chame, tisrashchame, pancha chame, sapta chama, nava chama, eka adisha chame. 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Geometric progression right from 10 raised to 0 up to 10 raised to 30 it is given. Vajascha, prasavascha, vijascha, kraduscha, suvascha, mordhascha, vyasneyascha, vyayanascha, vyascha, bhuvanascha, bhuvanascha, adhipadischa. It is given in the mathematical values. Yava aschame macha aschame tila aschame mughaschame galva aschame godhuma aschame masuraschame priyangavaschame navaschame syamaka aschame. All that cereals and pulses used in our kitchen, these are all explained there. They might have used this for the performance of yaga, for performing yaga. What we should understand from that, these type of materials were used in earlier days in India. One great scientist, Dr. K.T. Acharya, he was telling that many of these materials were brought to India from Africa. I told him, Yajurveda was written about 5500 years ago by Yajnavalkya Maharshi, and that mentions all these pulses and cereals. And you say that when it is just come from Africa. Luckily, that scientist is immediately apologized and said, I never knew that it is mentioned in Vedas. So many a times we are ignorant about our heritage and we claim that everything has come from outside. I think even Jawaharlal Nehru used to say that when we do not have any science and technology in India, we have to bring that from the West. That created the hell of a problem in India. It is his ignorance that he told like this. Indian Institute of Scientific Heritage has published so many books and so many CDs and cassettes in which we have brought out the scientific and technological knowledge throughout. And I request you that whenever you are studying Vedas, whenever you listen to Vedas, whenever you try to understand Vedas, remember that scientifically, logically and rationally, you should understand, you should try to learn it and teach others. I wish to tell you again, you inform others only the messages. One need not chant the whole Veda mantras. But if you go to the other branches, another question asked here, why Atharva Veda is considered as an inferior Veda? This is a question commonly asked by many people. Atharva Veda is no way inferior to other Vedas. Atharva Veda is Agneya Veda, Brahma Veda, so many names are there. And Atharva Veda deals with the common men based messages. That is the importance of Atharva Veda. So Atharva Veda gives you the messages connected with the problems of the human beings, the health problem, the diseases. It connected with agriculture, it connected with the building houses, it connected with the yagas, it connected with the coronation of the king is connected with the sanctifying the chariot or vehicle. It's connected with the many rituals, and Atharva Veda mantras are not different from the Rig Veda mantras. You can see Atharva Veda mantra has got about 55% of Atharva Veda mantra taken from Rig Veda and Yajur Veda. So Atharva Veda has got nothing inferior in that. A wrong impression has been created by saying that Atharva Veda is inferior, thinking that it is used for black magic. Unfortunately, Atharva Veda mantra is not used for black magic. Some of the Upanishadic mantra are used for the black magic. Atharva Veda mantra gives the prayer. Atharva Veda mantra gives the prayer means, say for example, if I have got fever, there is a mantra which explains the, which gives the prarthana, prayer for curing the fever, for improvement of health, there is a mantra. For treatment of leprosy, there is a mantra. For solving the bone problem, problems connected with the skeletal system, there is a mantra in Atharva Veda. So remember that almost all the diseases mentioned in Atharva Veda that can be cured using a particular medicine, which is also mentioned in the Atharva Veda, but that medicine should be taken with the medicine should be consumed with or applied with the, this mantra. And sometimes maybe because it is slightly beyond spirituality, Atharva Veda is explaining, Atharva Veda explains excellent social subject, excellent scientific subject, excellent health and agriculture based subject. So each sukta has got a name also. Say for example, Radharohana Mantra. Chanting that mantra, one should enter into the chariot. Now if you have got a vehicle, a car, you can enter into the car chanting this mantra. Then Jwara Nashana Mantra. Jwara means fever. Jwara Nashana Mantra is the mantra used for curing the fever. So like this, variety of mantras are explained in Atharva Veda. Now, another question. Why in Bhagavad Gita it is told Vedanam Samavedosmi? Samagana, you might have heard, it is from Samaveda. And there are about 5000 type of mantras, 5000 lines of mantras in Samaveda. Some of the Veda mantras from Samaveda used to be chanted in a village. It can be chanted only in the villages. They are known as Gramageya Gana. Gramageya Gana. Some of the Samaveda mantras should not be chanted in the cities, in the towns, in the villages. It should be chanted only in the forest. They are known as Aranyageya Gana. Aranyageya Gana. The mantras chanted in the forest. Uha Gana, which can be chanted with a reasonably low voice. Uhya Gana, the voice of chanting should not come out. It should be in your mind. It should never be chanted in such a way that others are listening. Generally, Veda Mantra should be chanted in such a way that the pupil sitting at a radius of 7 meter can be heard, or the voice should be in such a way that at a radius of 7 feet it should be heard. But Uha Gana, Uhya Gana, Aranyageya Gana, Gramageya Gana are directly linked with Samaveda. And these mantras are chanted in Yagashala. Some of the mantras of Samaveda chanted in the Yagashala should not be heard by the audience at all. there the priest will be chanting the mantra or singing the samagana, whereas the audience will be instructed to close their ears. So remember that these are all the basic of Vedas. One should understand. It is not the end at all. But you have to further go deep into the subject and learn more and more about the Veda mantras. Most important thing, scientifically, logically and rationally you should learn Vedas. It is for improving from yesterday to today and from today to tomorrow. It is for creating Ichcha Shakti, Jnana Shakti and Kriya Shakti in us. And it is for Uttishtata. It is for gloriously standing up. Jagrata. It is for reminding you that we are not permanent here. Prapya Varani Bodhada. It is for enlightening ourselves. For acquiring knowledge from the scholars. And I am sure that you will be studying Vedas. All the Vedas are available in Indian Institute of Scientific Heritage digitalized form. And I request you to visit Indian Institute of Scientific Heritage website www.iash.org. I also request you to watch www.iash.tv. IASH will be creating one of the best e-library on Sanatana Dharma. Indian Institute of Scientific Heritage has got a center, National Heritage Center in Trichur, the cultural capital of Kerala, where the center is coming with the provision for learning all the knowledge. I would like to express my deep gratitude. Thank you very much. My pranams to you.
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careful in, when a person attains that kind of city, he should be very careful in speaking. It is only said dharmiko bhuya swargam praapnuhi. It is only said that the blessings are good here. Now if he says he curses you, then it's going to happen again. That curse is also going to fructify. So atha, next city. Asteya pradishthayam sarvaratna upasthanam. 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If he is going to practice asteya, not receiving anything which is not dharmic, then if he is going to only receive things which are dharmic, which are according to the shastras, dharma, then he will be established in this, he will accomplish this asteya pratishtha. What is the siddhi he will gain because of that? Sarvaratna upasthanam. Sarvaratna upasthanam. He will gain the ratnas. Ratnas are valuable, precious stones. So, he will gain precious stones. Precious stones means, what is the use of precious stones? He is accepting only things which are dharmic. So what is the use of precious stones? Now, ratna need not be interpreted as precious stones. Whatever is precious, anything which is precious in that is called ratna. Again, it's not just stone which is called ratna. Anything which is precious is also called ratna. And that is why in Manusmriti it is said, Stri ratnam dushkulalapi. Whatever is good, in whichever class or caste, you should have to accept. If there is a vidya, if there is a teaching which is not available in the seed, teaching should be received only from Brahmins. Now if it is not available, if some vidya is not available among the Brahmins, then it can be gained from anyone who is practitioner of it. It can be gained from him. The specialization can be gained from him. And to explain that, he says, Sri Ratnam Dushkuladapi. If there is a very good girl in any caste or class, then she can be accepted. She should be accepted like that, it says. So, Sarvadik Sthanani Asyopatishtante Ratnani. In all the diks, in all the directions, in all the places, wherever this yogi goes, whatever is good in that place or in that stage, in that situation, it will be received by him. It will be present in front of him. Then, Brahmacharya Pradishthayam Virya Labha. Brahmacharya Pradishthayam Virya Labha. 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Brahmacharya Pradishthayam. If you are established in Brahmacharya, in following the Brahmacharya, you will gain Virya. Normally Virya is translated as virility. Virya is translated as virility. But this Virya is not a virility. It is not the strength which we are talking about there. What is this? This is a strength, which is the strength to gain the knowledge. Virya labha means, here this is not the virility in sexual prowess. It is the virility in gaining the truth, knowledge. Yasya labhat apratighan gunan utkarshayati. Siddhascha vineyesho jnanam adatum samartho bhavati iti. So, yasya labha, if you gain this brahma, virya labha, if you gain this virya, this strength, this prowess, apratighan gunan utkarshayati. Apratighan, without any disturbance, the good qualities in him, the good qualities which are helpful to gain the knowledge, they will increase in him. Without any disturbance, without any problem, it will increase in him. He will be able to gain the knowledge without any trouble. And if he has gained the knowledge and still he is practicing Brahmacharya, what is the use for him? There is no use for Brahmacharya. See, because this is what happens. Once you gain knowledge, there is no need for Brahmacharya, if you say. Then again, his teaching, see, he has been practicing it for a long time, it becomes normal. If at all it is not disturbed by any prarabdha, it becomes normal. And because of that siddhascha, if he has gained the knowledge, then vineyeshu, people who are coming to him for gaining the knowledge, to them, jnana.

0: he becomes eligible to give the knowledge, to impart the knowledge. If whatever he says, the people will be able to understand. The words will be illumined because of this virya, this strength. అపరిగ్రహ స్థైర్యే జన్మ కథాంతా సంబోధః అపరిగ్రహ స్థైర్యే అపరిగ్రహ స్థైర్య అపరిగ్రహ స్థైర్యే జన్మ కథాంతా సంబోధః అపరిగ్రహ స్థైర్యే ఇఫ్ యు 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will gain. The knowledge of this body and the previous bodies, meaning previous lives, he will gain immediately. This is what we saw in Buddha. Bhagavan Buddha, Siddhartha, after he gave up everything, he gave up his kingdom, he gave up his wife, he gave up everything, and he became a pauper, he became a beggar, he became a sadhu. Now, there he practiced this aparigraha, he was not ready to receive anything. That state, what happened? He gained the knowledge, the Buddhahood. And that second, he gained the knowledge of the past 500 year births. He gained the knowledge of the previous 500 births. That is what is referred to as Jataka tales. And that he explains. He explains this to his disciple Ananda. He says, Ananda, you were that king and I was this queen. You were that elephant and I was that mahout who was training that elephant. In these kind of, there are so many stories. I was this Brahmin and you are this Kshatriya, and sometimes he will become a beggar and he will become a king. These kind of different. They had a relationship always for all the past 500. It's not the first birth you have this relationship. It is continuous. So aparigraha sthairye janma katanta sambodha, he gains the knowledge immediately, one stroke. It is like this, 500 births, how can he gain the knowledge of all the 500 births in one second? There can be doubt like that. But see, do you know, when you say you ask some physicist, do you know the rules of astronomy or the astronomical object, knowledge of, do you have the knowledge of astronomical object? He'll say yes. Then you ask what Saturn is or what Mars is, he'll be explaining it in detail, but he'll say yes, immediately he knows. The whole universal of the knowledge, whatever he has, that knowledge will be present in one second. Then you ask him the Big Bang Theory, he will be able to explain in detail. That will take time. To explain it in detail, it will take time. But knowledge he knows. Yes, I have that knowledge. So that is what here it also.
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belongs to him. I'm giving you a kind of crude illustration. This point needs to be understood in many ways, because it is very simple and yet very difficult. When you see your face in a mirror and you see changes occurring in your face, you will laugh and look at it, you look different. Frown and look at it, you look different. Stretch your ears. Mirror is the same. It is that mirror that has undergone all these modifications. Look at the mirror and you are beyond all those modifications. Look at, understand consciousness. Looking at consciousness is not ordinary, it's a matter of intuitional revelation. Just like you are dreaming and someone would say, look at your bed where you are sleeping. You can't look from a dream level to your bed waking state. It's a matter of awakening. And yet the word will be used the same. Look, wake up, arise. But it will always figurative, mystical. Keeping that in view, let me give to you the way Chandogya has presented it. O Saumya, mind melts in prana, prana in effulgence, and that effulgence enters into Supreme Brahman. This is a very broad way to, if you study yourself, first your attention goes towards you being a jiva, individual soul. Even at this level of understanding, you have made a great stride. Because if you are a soul, you are not confined to a time, space. And bodily death will not hurt you at all. All things move away. As a soul, you go on coming back, led by your karmas. But not going into too much detail. But just to have the understanding how a person that has been so alive towards the time of departing, mind becomes involved with mind as if he is withdrawn into prana. Prana is that vital system within you. That when a person dies, that's what they say, prana has departed. So you have, your mind has melted into prana. And as prana departs, it melts into cosmic Hiranyagarbha, cosmic mind. That cosmic mind is described as effulgence. And cosmic mind melts into Brahman, the absolute. So all personalities, all jivas ultimately become blended with the absolute. All is rooted in that absolute known as Sat. Sat is existence, absolute. Existence in itself. That thou art. Tattvam asi. Now, the disciple asks, please explain me more because it is not enough. O Saumya, just as bees gather honey, they go in a wide range of forest trees and gather nectar from countless flowers. But all that nectar turns into honey, in honey hive. When you look at the nectar or look at the honey or taste it, you cannot determine, cannot have a clear insight to which that taste belongs. Does it belong to the mango blossoms? Does it belong to some other blossoms? And there are countless. In honey, all the differences of nectar have blended, have become one. In the same way,

0: If you were to experience Sat, all your experiences, experiences you have by your senses, you are gathering nectar from your senses. You are gathering different types of taste through your sentiments, through your intellectual function. But all these tastes that are of diverse types, they become absolutely one. Now, it is not while describing, there is a defect in description. Descriptions are always limited. What is being said is, it is the honey, the real indestructible, homogeneous, absolute taste that has become refracted through different senses, mind, intellect. And if all these tastes were to be experienced in a profound way, it would imply having the experience of the Sat, absolute existence within you, existence in itself. That Sat is what you are, your essential nature. So if you are enjoying Sat, you are enjoying all the tastes of the world, which can be possible by for you, not just in one embodiment. You can't have any, a very little experience, but even through countless embodiments, you cannot come to the experience, I have tasted all. The world will be always bound. But if you realize Brahman, taste Brahman, tasted all. The Upanishad, in another context, describes this. All world experience is alpam, little. Experience of Brahman is bhuma, unconditioned. Your mind must gain that profound insight. And in that lies a subtle secret of real spiritual movement. As long as the mind holds on to the idea that your comfort, your joy, and your goal lies in the world, in the terms of various experiences, as long as your mind is confined to that type of view, you are in bondage. And you are in a predicament of moving away from one body to another, and that there is no end to it. Because worldly enjoyments have no end. And also, as you begin to enjoy the world, you move in a vicious circle. I give a simple illustration of a king who sees a laborer working hard, and he says, how wonderful, with all my kingdom, etc., I can't even digest food. And look at this laborer, he's so joyous. Led by karma, he becomes a laborer. Laborer in turn had looked at the king with that feeling, how wonderful, what a great karma he had done. And the laborer becomes a king. And the story repeats. It's called Vishak Circle. And during the state of ignorance, all souls are trapped in a vicious circle. You experience certain things and you become disgusted. And you move into another direction. You go through a lot of experiences of vanity and deluded joy. But then you become frustrated and go back to the same that you had once rejected. But because by this time you don't remember how painful it was. So the cycle moves on in practical day-to-day world. If you are not practicing certain discipline in daily life, if you are not practicing integral yoga, you find that your mind goes through the same cycle. Now the scripture says, the Guru says to his son Shvetaketu that when anyone goes into deep sleep, all the differences are lost. A tiger in deep sleep, a lion in sleep, a wolf in sleep, human beings, kings, ordinary laborers, soldiers, whomsoever, in sleep, even little creatures, butterflies, birds, in deep sleep, all differences are lost. And the experience is of existence, sat. But deep sleep is given as an illustration. You do not actually lose them. You have the string attached. It's just like described that a vessel containing ordinary water, and you put a little plastic cover on it, and then secured in that little vessel with a plastic cap, you put the vessel in the Ganges. During that time, the water inside the vessel becomes one with the water outside the vessel. All become like Ganges. But when you bring the vessel out, it retains its distinction. It is not the pure water. That's exactly the way it happens. Each time you go to sleep, ego has put a cover. Ego is not there, but it has already created certain samskaras. So though you go closest to yourself, and because of it, you become refreshed. And when you wake up, say, I knew nothing. And yet, a sense of great joy. I slept so profoundly. I knew nothing. You say that with such pride. But can you imagine to say, I've lost everything. I own nothing. If the mind were to come to the grip of that state. Now, this, what I say, lost everything. That's the tamasic state of mental despair. But if you had a positive, enlightened state, nothing exists, nothing belongs to me. I'm neither mind nor body, immortal self am I. It is this insight that must grow within you. This is the Sat, absolute existence, existence in itself. All things can be negated, but the negator cannot be negated. All things can be doubted, whether they exist or not. But the doubter can't doubt in relation to the doubter. In other words, there is something underlying all that cannot be negated. And that I have given you many details before, so I'm moving on. That existence in itself, that's what you are. I am Sat. The affirmation of Sat should allow your mind to have an immense joy. Now turn your attention to every step that you take towards Sat is considered auspicious, joyous. So in Sanskrit literature, a path that is leading you to the Sat, to something great, called Sat Sanmarga. Association that will lead you to Sat is Satsanga. thoughts that will elevate you towards self-realization, they call sat vichar. Countless words that relate to sat, and they are all glorious words. And Shvetaketu said, please, O Lord, explain to me more. Very well, said Aruni. O Saumya, look at this big tree. If you hit at the base, a sap oozes out of the tree. But the tree is alive. If you hit at the middle of the tree anywhere, same sap will ooze. But in a while it will become all right. If you hit at the tender areas on the top, same thing will happen. The tree remains intact because the root sustains all this tree. Likewise, the root within you is I am that am I. Root within you is the self, Satchidananda. But here again, there are two steps to understand this point. First step, immortality of the soul. Body undergoes changes. Situations and circumstances will create troubles for body and your present personality. Your present personality can be cut down, but the soul does not die. It continues to move from body to body led by karma. That having understood that the soul is perpetual, unaffected by time, come to another level. The soul of the soul, the reality of your soul, is absolute self. And that's what you are. And Aruni, then Shvetaketu said, oh Lord, it's wonderful, but please tell me more. And the father said to him, bring me one of those berries that drop from the banyan tree. And he brought one little round stuff. He says, break it. All right, I have broken it. What do you see in it? Little grains, little seeds. Take one of those seeds. Break it. He smashes a seed. I say, I see nothing. That's what you call nothing, father said. It's that subtle point, the subtle reality that gave rise to this entire banyan tree. Have faith, O Soumya. Your innermost reality is like that invisible potency. Not only it has given rise to your embodiment, the entire universe is sustained by it. That's the extension of this parable of the seed. The seed contains the potentiality of creating a banyan tree. But what does that imply? It implies millions of seeds will come out. And each seed will have the same potency. Imagine. One tiny seed, and if you break it, you find nothing in it. And out of that nothing, you can fill the earth with countless banyan trees. And the more the banyan trees, the more seeds. And so you can go on multiplying. You can fill the whole universe if the universe is fertile. If that can be understood, simple illustration, try to understand the majesty of that mystical nothing. And it is in that direction you need to have faith, because you cannot have a definite grasp. The mind and senses cannot catch it. So until you attain enlightenment, you have to simply have faith in it. Faith on the basis of the clear demonstration, how much this little unknown, nothing in the seed, creates a big tree. So how nothing within you that you are constantly ignoring holds the key to your enlightenment, to the highest attainment. And in fact, that absolute nothing is the Brahman. It is this point that Buddha emphasized so much that people developed kind of confusion about what the goal is. All is nothing. Big shunya, zero. Please explain to me more. And the father says, "Oh Soumya,
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2: Om Namah Shivaya. Dear listeners of Shaivam.org, the next program is Spiritual Discourse. Title is Sage Upamanyu, the Exalted Devotee of Lord Shiva, presented by Karthik Ramachandran Seshadri. Thank you. Om Namah Shivaya.
3: Indra says in response, so he has given a big lecture, Upamanyu Maharshi has given a big lecture to Indra, "I don't want any boons from you." And then Indra responds to this.
4: Shakra uvacha kah punarbhavane hetur ishe karana karane yena sharva dhriten yasmat prasadam nabikangshasi.
3: Oh, Upamanyu, why are you actually, what reason you assign this nature of supreme being, the nature of the supreme and the cause of all causes, why do you even assign that to Maheshwara? What is he actually qualified? How is he qualified to even have that nature? That of supreme reality and the cause of all causes. How do you say that? And then our Upamanyu Maharshi responds with a big lecture.
4: Upamanyu ruvacha sat asad vyaktam avyaktam yamakur brahmavadinaha nityam ekam anekacha varam tasmat vanimahe.
3: He says, sat asat, everything appears manifest or unmanifest. It comes only from Lord Shiva and nothing else. And he is the existent and non-existent, everything, whom the utterers of Brahma, like Brahmavadinaha. These are the statement of the people who are interested in knowing the supreme reality. Brahman means atato Brahma jignasa. Brahman means the supreme truth. So, who wants to know, people who want to know the supreme reality, these are the statements of theirs. They say that everything appears from him. Nityam, he is eternal. Everything from the blade of the grass till Vishnu is anitya, whereas Mahadeva is nitya. Eka, he says ekam, he is one without a second. Eko rudro na dvithiyaya aneka, he also has many forms, many divine forms. Chavaram, and one and many. Anadi madhya paryantam jnanaishwarya jnanaishwaryam achintitam atmanam paramam yasmat varatasmat vrinimahe. I solicit boons only from that personality who is described as the beginning, middle and end of all the living entities. Jnanam aishwaryam, who is knowledge personified, who is actually the lord of prosperity. We see Brahma, Vishnu and Indra attain prosperity by the grace of Lord Shiva. 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And then he acquired Lakshmi as his wife only by the grace of Lord Shiva. Brahma acquired Saraswati by the grace of Lord Shiva. Indra acquired Indrani by the grace of Parashakti and Paramashiva. Atmanam paramam yasmad varatasmad pranimake. I will solicit boons only from that personality. O Indra. Aishwaryam sakala. Because he recites the glories of Lord Shiva. Because Indra is arrogant, right? Indra is trying to say, okay, who is that supreme? How can you assign the supreme reality, that supreme, the nature of being the supreme? How can you assign that to Mahadeva? For that he replies, Upamanyu Maharshi. Very small boy, he replies, he knows a lot. Aishwaryam sakala yasmat anutpaditam avyayam abija sambhutam varam tasmad vanimake. See how he says abija. Bijam means the seed, the soul of the entire universe, and the one who begets the entire universe. Abijam means the one who doesn't, one who has not begotten that Mahadeva. That Mahadeva has not been begotten by anybody. He is Swayambhu. He is the cause of all causes. He doesn't have a cause. And Bija Sambhutam, he is the cause of all the souls, starting from the blade of a grass till Vishnu. And to that Mahadeva, I solicit boons. Tasmat, varam tasmat vanimake. I solicit boons only from that supreme Lord Shiva. Tamasat paramam jyotis, tapastat vrittinam param, yamyatva nanu shochanti, varam tasmat vanimake. That personality who is beyond the mode of darkness, tamasak param, aditya varnam tamasak parastat, tamevam vidvan amrita ihabhavati nanyah panta ayanaya vidyate. 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And by meditating on that person, you go beyond the three modes. You go beyond tamas. That personality, who even the sages comprehend, who are trying to comprehend, I, varam tasmad vanimake, I solicit boons only from that personality. 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And he, the one who is conversant with the creation of all elements and whom every creature has been created and who is the original cause of existence and the creation of all the creations. Brahma is the secondary creator and Vishnu is the secondary protector. Who is the primary protector and primary creator? Always Mahadeva. He is the creator of all the creators and protector of all the protectors. Who is omnipresent? Who is omnipresent? And to that Mahadeva, I solicit boons from. And what is the use of yoga and Sankhya? Sankhya talks about 25 tattvas. Whereas, Shatrimshat tattva rupaya tattvatitaya shambhave paratattva svarupaya tattvavedhyayate namaha. 36 tattvas. Shaivism talks about 36 tattvas. So what is the use of like Sankhya, yoga, philosophy? Going to that, Mahadeva cannot be comprehended by argument or Sankhya or yoga kinds of philosophy. When bhakti, shraddha, bhakti, jnana. When the Upanishad says shraddha, shraddha means faith, unflinching faith. Bhakti, devotion, unflinching devotion, dhyana, by meditating on the form of Lord Shiva, only by these ways, and then shravanam, kirtanam, shambhoho, smaranam, padasevanam, archanam, vandanam, dasyam, sakyam, atmanivedanam, the nine folds of devotion. By hearing about Lord Shiva, shravanam, kirtanam, by chanting the names of Lord Shiva, shambhoho, smaranam, by meditating on Parashakti and Paramashiva, padasevanam, by worshipping the feet of Lord Shiva, archanam, by doing archana, bandhanam, by offering obeisances, dasyam, by considering oneself to be the das of Mahadeva, servant, and sakyam atmanivedanam, considering oneself to be the friend, 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Nine folds of worship, nine folds of bhakti, as given by Renuka Bhagavat Pada in Siddhanta Shikamani, ninth verse, ninth chapter, second verse. 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We have seen that in the episode of Markandeya Maharshi. He kicks Yama with his left foot, just back off from my devotee. Oh, you foolish Yama. And then who is higher than that Supreme Lord, who without whom these things will not function? And then he who killed the Tripurasuras. So in the Tripurasura Vadam also we see everybody acts as an instrument in the hands of Mahadeva. Brahma and Vishnu, so Brahma becomes the charioteer, Indra provides the chariot, and then Vasuki, that is sometimes it is described as Vasuki, sometimes it is Adisesha, becomes the string of the bow, and then the Meru Parvata becomes the bow, and then the Kalagni Rudra becomes the tip of the arrow. Vishnu becomes the arrow, Kalagni Rudra becomes the tip of the arrow, Vayu becomes the feathers in the arrow shaft. And everybody are instruments in the hands of, in reality Mahadeva doesn't need these people, but he just wants to give credits to the other devas. He can just with a twink of his eye, he can smash off the Tripurasuras. It is described in Siddhanta Shikamani also, with a twink of his eye he can do anything. So that's where Mahadeva, he kills the Tripurasuras. So that personality who destroyed the Tripurasura, who can be, is there anyone greater than him? He's asking Upamanyu Maharshi. A Purandara of சகசிர நயனம் திருஷ்டுவா துவாமேவ சுரசத்தம பூஜித சித்த கந்தர்வைர் தேவைச்ச ரிஷிபிஸ்ததா. ஹியர் ஹி சேஸ், ஓ புரந்தரா, யுவர் வர்ஷிப்ட் பை கந்தர்வாஸ் ரிஷிஸ் அண்ட் ஆல்சோ சித்தாஸ், பட் திஸ் இஸ் 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Ambara means garments, that is the clothes, and then Dik means the four directions. North, east and south and west are described as garments. So who else is that? Who else is worthy of praise apart from the personality who has the four directions for his garments, O Indra? And he is called as Urdhvaretase. He is the supreme. Urdhvaretam. Urdhvaretam virupaksham vishvarupam namamyaham. And then who else is there that is worthy of being worshipped who has the who has his wife on his left? Parashakti is described as to the left of Paramashiva. She is sharing the left half of Paramashiva. And it is only Paramashiva like that. That's where a Rishi glorifies Lord Shiva. I will not worship the personality who doesn't have his wife on his left. So I will worship only the personality who has his wife on his left, and that is Mahadeva. I will not worship the personality who doesn't have Basma on his body. I will not worship the personality who doesn't have the Chandra on his forehead, who is not Jatadari, who is not three-eyed. So which means I will worship only that personality who is three-eyed, who has Chandra on his head, and who is Jatadara, who has his wife on his left, and that is our dear Lord Shiva only and not anyone else. So who else is there? And then Ananga Kena Nirjitaha, who can subjugate Kama? Mahadeva is Kameshwara and Parashakti is Kameshwari, the Lord of Kama. He burnt Kama into ashes. Everybody from the blade of a grass till Vishnu are bound by Kama. Priyangadam samalingya chuchumbara tilolupa mokshad apyadi saukyam tu vrinda mohana sambhavam. By looking at the beauty of Vrinda, Vishnu fell for her and he forgot Lakshmi and he united with her. So who is not bound by Kama apart from Lord Shiva? He was the only personality who was able to subjugate Kama. Bruhindra paramam sthanam kasya devaihi prashasyate. And O Indra, what other beings possess that high region of supreme felicity? Here Parakailasha is described. That supreme most region is Parakailasha, Mahakailasha, which is beyond Vaikuntha, Goloka, Kandaloka, Deviloka, Indraloka, Brahmaloka, which is beyond everything. Where Paramashiva and Parashakti are being served by crores and crores of Ganas and crores of Mukta Jivas. Who is that? That personality is staying in that high region and he is applauded by the deities who are in the lower region. The Vaikuntapati Vishnu and Satyalokapati Brahma, they applaud him, they glorify him. And then it says, Stulam Sukshma Manopamya Magrahyam Guna Gocharam Gunahina Gunadhyaksha Param Maheshwaram Padam. He is completely Shuddha Sattva. He is described as Shuddha Sattva. Yes, Shuddha Sattva de Brahma Loketo Para Antakale Paramrita Parimuchyanti Sarve. He is beyond the three modes of material nature. Sattva, Rajas and Tamasam. And then he is Vishvesham Karuna. Karuna Gurum. Vishvesham. He is the Lord of the universe. Isham means the Lord. Vishwa means the universe. Vishwanatha Vishveshwara. Annapurna Kashi Visalakshi Sameta Kashi Vishveshwara Yanamaha Loka Lokan the Karanam. He is the Karanam of all the worlds. If you see, Vaikuntha was given as a gift by Parashakti and Paramashiva to Vishnu. Goloka was also given as a gift. Brahmaloka was given as a gift to Brahma. Indraloka was given as a gift to Indra. She is the karanam of all the lokas, all the bhuta bhuta bhavishyatcha janakam sarvakaranam. He is the janakam, he is giving birth to all the living entities. Akshara aksharam avyakta, akshara akshara, ksharam pradhanam, amrita aksharam haraha. Ksharam pradhanam, the universe is born to destruction. Amrita aksharam haraha, that Mahadeva is represented as the immortal personality. And then dharma adharma, everything appears from him only. And then he makes a point, pratyakshamihi devendra pashya lingam bagankitam, bagankitam. He says that if you see the linga, the bottom part is described as parashakti, and then the linga part is paramashiva. Mahadeva alone is described as worshipped in that with a form and without, like that linga represents as anantatva, that all pervasive nature of Mahadeva, that linga. So Mahadeva is only worshipped like that. So he is worshipped in the sakala form and the nishkala form. He is only worshipped like that. Oh Indra, who else is worshipped? He will be saying that matra purvam mamakyatam karanam lokalakshanam nasti ke cheshat param shakram tam prapadya yadichyasi. My mother told me that he is the cause. My mother. Oh Indra, my mother told me that he is the cause of all causes, the one cause of everything. There is nothing that is higher than that, Maheshwara. Paraat parataro brahma tat paraat parato harihi tat paraat parato ishas tanme manashiva sankalpamastu. Greater than the greatest is Brahma, but even greater than him is Hari. But even greater than that Hari is Parameshwara, Sambashiva, tanme manaha. Let my mind focus on that. Shiva sankalpamastu, focus on that Parameshwara. Paraat parat parataram. Kaivalya Upanishad says, Ashvalayana Maharshi says, Paratparam purusham upaiti vidvan. How can one attain that Paratpara Purusha? That's how the question is posted. And then the answer comes from Brahmadeva. Umasahayam Parameshwaram Prabham. Everywhere he is described as Paratpara. And Trilokyam Savikarana Nirguna Ganam Brahmadi Retodbhavam Yam Brahmendra Huta Hutasha Vishnu Sahita Devascha Daitya Daityeshwara. He is the Lord of all the Devas and Danavas, including Brahma, Indra, Hutashana, and Vishnu also. And also he is the Lord of the Asuras too. So there is nothing that is Ishatparam, Shamsanti Ishatparam. There is nothing that is higher than that Mahadeva. So I solicit boons only from him. And then here he makes that important point. So Hetur, Hetu Birva is a very important point that he makes. He says, Hetu birva kimanyaistair isha karana karanam na shushruma yadanyasya lingam abhyarchitam suraihi kasyanyasya surai sarvair linga muktva maheshwaram archaye archyaterchita purvam vabruhi yadyasti te shrutihi. 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Who else is actually worshipped in that linga form apart from Mahadeva? The bottom part is Parashakti, the linga is Maheshwara, which represents that anantatva of Maheshwara. So that signifies the Supreme, that Vibhu, that all-pervasiveness of the formed Maheshwara. He alone is worshipped in that way and also with a form. And that's what even Suta Maharshi says in the Shiva Mahapurana Katha. We saw that he alone is worshipped in that linga form and with a divine spiritual form. So that linga represents his Anantatva. So he alone is worshipped like that. So tell me, who is worshipped like that? He challenges. Even Brahma is worshipped. Is Brahma worshipped like that, or Vishnu worshipped like that? Are you worshipped like that? No, not at all. And then he says, Yasya Brahma cha Vishnuscha Tvam chaapi sahadevatehi. Everybody including you. Yasya Brahma cha Brahma, Vishnuscha Vishnu, Tvam. You also, O Indra. Chaapi sahadevatehi, all the devas. Archayadvam sadalingam. They worship the linga. They worship Mahamaheshwara. They worship the formed Maheshwara and also the linga. Tasmat shreshto. And they have acquired all the boons only from Maheshwara. Na padmanka na, and here is the most important point. He says, na padmanka na chakranka na vajranka யனக் பிரஜாஹ லிங்காங்காச்ச பகாங்காச்ச தஸ்மான் மாகேஸ்வரி பிரஜா. இஸ் இஸ் வெரி பியூட்டிஃபுல்லி. பிரம்மா ஹேஸ் த சைன் ஆஃப் தி லோட்டஸ், விஷ்ணு ஹேஸ் த சைன் ஃபார் 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they bear the sign of Maheshwara and Parashakti. All the men originate from Paramashiva, who is the male principle, and then Parashakti, all the women are the amshas of Parashakti, who is the female principle. O Indra, please understand that. So in this way he establishes that if you see, the creatures appear only from Parashakti and Paramashiva, because they bear the sign of Parashakti and Paramashiva. All the women represent the amshas of Paramashiva, all the females represent the amshas of Parashakti. So this itself proves, hence proved, O Indra, everyone appears, the cause of all causes is Maheshwara and none else. None have the sign of Padma or Vajra or Chakra, they bear the signs of Mahadeva and Parashakti. And Lingena, Lingena api harasya sarva purushaha pratyaksha சிஹ்னிகிருதாஹ சர்வா பகாங்காஹ ஸ்திரியோ காரண ரூப பாவ ஜனிதாஹ. எவ்ரி உமன் இஸ் அன் அம்சா ஆஃப் பராசக்தி அண்ட் எவ்ரி மேன் இஸ் த அம்சா ஆஃப் பரமசிவா. 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Pullingam means the male and Strilingam the female. Dvabhyam tanubhyam vyaktam hi chara charam idam jagat. Everything in all the three worlds, from the blade of a grass till Vishnu, mobile and immobile creatures appear only from Maheshwara, and they bear the mark of Mahadeva and Parashakti. That's why we see that male female thing everywhere, wherever you go, within animals or reptiles or birds or, you know, everything we see within human beings everywhere. And also it is from that Samba Shiva. Which fool would not admit this? He says that. Which fool would not admit this? And then finally he says, Kama Mesha Varo Mestu Shapo Vata Maheshwarat Nachanyam Devatam Kanche Sarvakama Falami Falamapi Eva Muktvatu Devendram Dukkada Kule Kuli Kendriyaha Naktam Prasidati Medeva Kimetadi Kimetaditi Chintayam. I will not solicit boons from anybody. This is the description of completely, because Indra questions, how can you attribute that nature of supreme to Lord Shiva? He is nothing. Like that, Indra insults Lord Shiva, and then Upamanyu gives this complete lecture to Indra. Even you are worshipping him, he is the antaryami of you also, O Muda. And he is also the antaryami of Brahma and Vishnu. And Brahma and Vishnu and Indra, everything originate from him. 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மகாதேவாஸ் ஃபார்ம் இஸ் completely spiritual. That's why it says, the Upanishad says, na sandrishay tishtati rupamasya. His form cannot be seen with the material eyes. And that's how he ends. And then he says, I would not obtain boons from anybody apart from this personality, Umapati, Ambikapati, Parvatipati, Parameshwara. Rather than obtaining boons from you, I would rather actually prefer death. And then go from wherever you have come from, just go. And then I wish to have boons only from Mahadeva. No other deity shall I ever acknowledge. And with that he ends his conversation. And so thank you for giving me this opportunity. We will be seeing what actually is Indra's response. That is going to be even more interesting. So we'll be seeing the response of Indra. And how actually Upamanyu Maharshi had vision of Mahadeva, and then how he directed Krishna to worship Mahadeva, how Krishna worshipped Mahadeva and had the vision of Mahadeva, we'll be seeing that on. Thanks a lot. I'll be chanting the Kshama Prarthana Mantra and then we can take up some questions. Om Yadakshara Padabhrishtam Matrahinam Tiyad Bhavet Tat Sarvam Kshamyatam Deva Parameshvara Namostate Visarga Bindu Matrani Padapadaksharani Cha Yunani Cha Tiriktani Kshamasva Parameshvara Aparata 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

0: 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What is this jagat really? The reflection of the Brahman on Maya, the shuddha sattva pradhana rajoguna. 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of this maya. Bahiriva udbhutam yatha, and how does this person experience this jagat, this world, external world? Bahiriva udbhutam, as though it is projected externally. Nija antargatam pashyan, whatever is seen inside as the reflection on the self, on the maya, because of the maya, this is existing as though it is existing externally. Bahiriva udbhutam, as though it is creation which exists externally, which is other than you. Nidraya yatha nidraya, like in the dream state. The dream state, whatever you see, this jagat is equivalent to that dream state jagat. Because in the dream state jagat, the dream state is superimposed on the mind. Whatever experience you had in the wake up state, those things which are superimposed on the mind is what you see. Those samskaras is what you see in the dream state. Now, this jagat is the samskara rupa which you see as though it exists externally. Though experiences in the dream state are real, and because of which the see, if this is like a dream state, how can I come up out of this dream state with this dream state knowledge? Because jagat is dream, and in this jagat, this shastra is also, which is maya, which is jagat also. So how can I gain realization from this shastra which exists in this maya jagat? That is why they say, they give examples like the poison is negated with another antidote poison, or iron is used to cut or beat the iron, arrow is used to negate another arrow, a missile is used to negate another missile. The same way this maya is used to, shastra is maya, this maya is used to negate this jagat maya. Because it exists in the jagat, so it should be only maya. And from the standpoint of truth, there is nothing which is other than self. So if even shastra exists other than self, there exists dvaita, duality. Until you see the truth, jagat exists. Until you see the truth, the shastra exists. Once you know the truth, nothing exists other than you. It is all superimposition on you. So bahiriva udbhutam yatha nidraya, like in the dream state, these things in the dream state, everything that you experience is in the mind. Here it is as though existing externally, away from you, outside you. Yes sakshat kurute prabodha samaye, and whoever understands this truth. See, the dream state, the transaction happened, but when you wake up, you understand the dream state transaction are false, are mithya. There is no value for that. It is a different order of reality, different plane of reality. You don't You can't use anything which you have gained or which you have lost in the dream. With whatever you have lost or whatever you have gained in the dream. But the dream state, one tiger, if you see a tiger, it makes you wake up. The dream state, if you want to give an example which is related to dream state, the tiger which you see in the dream state or some beautiful dream, it has a reaction which is not in the same plane. You wake up because you see the tiger. So these kind of reactions which are not of the same plane, the reaction happens but they are of different plane. And some people they see so much money, they want to grab all those money, they'll be moving their hands in wake up state. There are people who do. So these kind of transactions happen in different plane, but the experiences of different plane. So like that, here also the knowledge is in the Maya world, the Shastra is in Maya world, but that knowledge will make you wake up from that Maya world. Like the dream state, that the image which you see in the dream state creates a physical change, physical transformation in which is in the different plane. Yet Sakshat Kurute Prabodha Samaye, and whoever sees this in the wake up state, in the wake up state means in the real wake up state, not Bodha Samaye. Prabodha Samaye, the right knowledge, when the right knowledge takes place, whoever understands this truth, as it is Sakshat Kurute Yaha, whoever Sakshat Kurute understands this Prabodha Samaye at the point of a right knowledge. Because of the right knowledge. Swatmanam eva advayam. As what? Swatmanam. As his own self. Whatever jagat I am seeing, it has no existence of its own. Swatmanam eva. That is of his own self. That is, there is nothing called jagat. Eva advayam. Swatmanam eva advayam. Non-dual. Definitely there is no doubt. So Swatmanam eva advayam also Sajatiya Vijatiya Swagata Bheda. All the three Bhedas, all the three possibilities of a differentiation are negated. Swatmanam eva advayam. Srishtehe Prag Ekam eva advitiyam. Ekam eva advitiyam. Swatmanam eva advayam. They are same. So both All the three kinds of differentiation, different classification which you seek, which you make, which is swagata in the one's own body, or sajatiya in the similar class of bodies, or vijatiya in different class of bodies. Whatever differentiation you make, classifications you make, they are all non-existence. When you see the truth, yes, sakshat kurte prabodha samaye, at the time of knowledge, at the dawn of knowledge, all this merges in your own self. They don't have any kind of, they cannot have any kind of existence of its own. Tasmai Shri Guru Murtaye. And at that point of time, what will be your state? You will be that knowledge Swarupa itself. One who gives you this knowledge, Tasmai Shri Guru Murtaye, to that Guru who gives me the knowledge, that he and I, this world, they are not different. Jagat, Ishvara and me. Jiva, Jagat, Ishvara. Because this is the common kind of difference which we can make. Ishvara is different, Jagat is different, I am different. Okay, Ishvara and Jagat are one and I am different. I and Jagat are one, Ishvara is different. Never, I and Ishvara and one, Jagat different. You will never have this idea. So, this knowledge that this Ishvara, Jagat and me, I, they are non-different. This knowledge, whoever gives to that Guru Murti, Nama Idam, I salute. Who is that Guru? Dakshinamurti. He is Dakshinamurti himself. There is no difference between that Guru and this Guru. Om Purnamadah Purnamidam Purnat Purnamudachyate Purnasya Purnamadaya Purnamevavashyate. Om Shanti Shanti Shanti.
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0: Dear listeners of Shaivam.org, the next program is Spiritual Discourse. In this, you are about to listen Kawai Hindu Lectures. The titles are The True Sources of Happiness and The Aftermath of Self-Realization, presented by Sri Shivaya Bodhinatha Velayatha Swami. Thank you. Om Namah Shivaya.
1: At our meeting yesterday, we were editing the brochure for the 2004 India Odyssey Inner Search. 18 days in Malaysia and India. There's a beautiful quote from Gurudeva that really struck me yesterday, so I thought I'd share it. It's on the left of the inside panel. Most people live in duality, life after life, bound in the forces of desire and the fulfillment of it. Occasionally, a more mature soul breaks away, at least for a short time, from this cycle of desire, fulfillment, pleasure, loss, pain, suffering, and joy, and asks questions such as, who is God? Where is God? How can I come to know God? So we were looking recently at happiness, the idea of happiness, and that the normal definition of happiness from Webster is the idea that when we fulfill a desire, or even the anticipation of fulfilling a desire, that's what causes ordinary happiness. So happiness comes from fulfilled desire, which this cycle is pointing out eventually leads to loss, pain, and suffering, when the fulfillment of the desire loses its magic to please us. So, in family life, in grahastha life, being surrounded by family and friends is very important. It's a natural state to live in. Being surrounded by family and friends, this is good. It helps us live a happy dharmic life. However, the problem comes in if we're relying on our family and friends to make us happy. The spouse is who should make us happy. I'm an unhappy person, but I'm counting on my husband to make me happy. That's why I'm getting married. I'm unhappy. I'm terribly unhappy. My husband's a happy person. I'm counting on him to make me happy. False concept. We don't want to count on our happiness coming from our family and friends. Their being there is important, part of our life, but we want to count on our happiness coming from ourselves, and then that happiness, we share it with our family and friends. But we should never look at it that I'm unhappy by myself. Somehow, if I get married, if I have children, or if I have lots of friends, I'll be happy, because it doesn't work that way. It rubs, you know, it wears away in the same cycle of fulfillment of desire. We get with new people, we get married. If we're an unhappy person, we may be happy for a while, but eventually we'll go back to our innate state of unhappiness, because that's our mental habit. That's the habit we're in. That's the way our mind operates, is it dwells in unhappiness. So that habit doesn't go away just because we associate with new people. And as we pointed out last time, of course, it doesn't go away by getting new possessions. That lasts for a short time, a shorter time even yet. New computer, a new car, redecorate the home. It's good for a few months, maybe a year for the home. But eventually it wears off. So we need to claim the happiness, as we talked about before, that's inside of us. Happiness is part of our inner self. And we need to learn how to experience that part of us that is happy. The inner self is always happy. So one way or another, we need to do that. There's a couple of ways. We were looking at the monistic way, or the meditative way, last time. We turn within in meditation, go deep enough. The phrase Gurudeva was using is going into the lotus of the heart, experiencing our inner self, our inner light, our spiritual energy, and that makes us happy. Wonderful way. There's also the theistic way. We can come to the temple, open ourselves to the blessings of the deities, come in an unhappy state, receive the blessings, and go away uplifted and happy. Why? Because we've gotten into our inner self through external worship. We've gotten to the same place. It's not a different happiness. It's not that the worship of the deities leads to one kind of happiness and meditation leads to another. No, it's two different ways to get our awareness internalized. Get our awareness into our spiritual being. Gurudeva also gives us a third way, which is service. He says, if you want to attain happiness, make others happy. That's a very wonderful statement. Because quite often we're unhappy because we're overly self-centered. We're in a selfish state of mind. Just concerned about us. Life and us. Life isn't treating us fairly. So we're unhappy. We're self-centered. We're overly self-centered. To do something for other people, try and make them happy, actually make them happy, makes us happy in return. It's such a simple principle, but so effective. And I remember that story in the book. I'll have to write it up so I can quote it in a talk more accurately. But in the Positive Discipline book about the psychologist and the patient, was suffering from depression, and the psychologist said, I have a sure cure for depression if you follow it. And it was to go out and help other people, make other people happy. And of course, the person wouldn't do it. He wanted to be depressed. But that was the solution the psychiatrist gave. Go out and make other people happy and you'll be happy. So three different ways to experience the same state: service, devotion, and meditation, all of them taking us deeply enough into ourselves to experience our inner happiness, which is what we want to be able to do so we can share it with family and friends and make them happy too. Not count on them to make us happy, which can be a burden. So the nice thing about this quote is it shows the whole cycle. That's why I read it. Desire, fulfillment, pleasure, loss, pain, suffering. That's the cycle of seeking happiness in outer things, be it people or possessions. Eventually it wears off. Then we have to start over again. One of the concepts of desire, that of course isn't our concept, meaning Gurudeva didn't teach it, is, well, the way you get out of this cycle, desire, fulfillment, pleasure, loss, pain, and suffering, is to get rid of the desire. I mean, desire is what's causing the whole problem, right? It's the desire which we want to fulfill, and we get something to fulfill it, and eventually that makes us unhappy, and we start all over again with a new desire. So if we can get rid of the desire, it solves the whole problem. So there are philosophies like that. But Gurudeva says, desire is life. The reason we desire things is because we're alive. Desire is energy expressing itself. So the only theoretical way you could get rid of desire would be to get rid of life, because the two are synonymous, desire and life. So even if the physical body is passed on, even if we don't have a physical body, we're still alive. So thinking about it, according to Gurudeva's teachings, we realize, you know, that's not a solution. We're always alive. So we're always desiring. So it's not really a solution to this problem of the cycle of desire and fulfillment to try and get rid of desire. Gurudeva suggests changing what we desire. That's how we solve the problem. Transmuting our energy, desiring something more refined. Instead of desiring just to make ourselves happy, we desire to make all our family and friends happy too. That's a higher desire. going to school, for example, is a way of channeling energy. First we memorize, getting the energies out of the chakras below the Muladhara into the Muladhara chakra. Memory is the first thing we do in school. That's a way of channeling desire, raising our energy. Then we reason. We learn how to think. And then we learn how to push things through and accomplish them. So we're pulling up the energy into memory, reason, and will just in the normal process of schooling. That's what it does. It's very important. Schooling is very important because it helps the energies come up and be controlled and avoid the lower desires.

So the practice of cultural practices such as singing, dancing, very useful in refining desire, helps raise the energy even further than just the basic studying in school. We go into culture in our shaktis, the fourth shakti. Yet the cultural refinements help us raise the energy to higher levels and therefore channel desire. So in our approach, we don't get rid of the desire, we transmute it. We desire something more refined and more refined and more refined, and in that way avoid this base problem of desire leading to ultimate sorrow. Thinking about Parashiva, this morning and what to say. It's very hard to describe Parashiva, indescribable. What can you say about it? Except that it doesn't exist, right? So you, right there, you've kind of run out of things to say. Anyway, it's always a challenge to talk about the self because it can't be described. But we can talk about what the experience of the self, Parashiva, what the aftermath causes to happen. We can describe that. We can't describe the self, can't describe the realization of the self, but we can describe how that realization impacts the individual and the group. So that's what we're looking at this morning, three ways, not just one, we've got three. Three ways that the realization of the self leaves an impact. So the first two are on the individual, the third one's on the group. So the individual, I think that's the one that everyone would probably think of first if you had to write an answer to an essay. How does the realization of the self impact our consciousness? It makes us wiser, right? That's why it's called jnana, the jnanapada. Because there's some wisdom that results, which Gurudev, of course, was filled with. That's why he was so revered, is he was filled with the wisdom that came from the inside, not from book learning, but filled with the wisdom that came from the inside as a result of what? Of his realizing Parashiva. And Gurudeva makes a big distinction between realizing other things, which are kind of wonderful, but aren't Parashiva, and realizing Parashiva. You can go in and realize Satchit Ananda, find yourself all pervasive, and walk down the street and feel you're not moving, because when you're all pervasive, you're standing still. Gurudeva used to describe that state. He said, well, we're driving, but it feels to me like we're standing still. Well, why is that? Because if you're all pervasive, you're already everywhere, so you can't have a sense of movement. So anyway, you know, experiencing all pervasiveness has its fun moments and all, but it doesn't give the knowledge. Doesn't give the knowledge that Parashiva does. So that's, we're making a distinction there. So there's a nice statement. It says, it is the wisdom that comes as an aftermath of the kundalini breaking through the door of Brahman into the realization of Parashiva, absolute reality. The repeated samadhis of Parashiva ever deepen this flow of divine knowing. Jnana. So that's one reason monks focus on Parashiva. We want to be wiser. Let's experience some of this knowing. Let's go to some of the depths that Gurudeva went to, and therefore our whole spiritual life works better. We're able to counsel others better because we understand things from a deeper perspective. Because there's only one mind, there's only one human being. Everybody's a little different, but we all function in the same way. So we understand ourselves, we understand everyone else pretty much. So that's the first way that the realization of the aftermath of the realization of Parashiva impacts us.
There's a second way, which is new to this edition of Merging with Shiva. The golden body is a body made of golden light. After many experiences of Parashiva, it gradually descends from the seven chakras above the Sahasrara. All seven chakras above the Sahasrara slowly come down and down until the entire astral body is psychically seen by mystics who have this sight as a golden body. The astral body slowly dissolves into the golden body. That is what our parampara and our sampradaya know from experience. So that's important. We need a strong presence of the soul body in the physical body for certain realizations to occur, to move on into the inner planes, to attain moksha. We need something there to travel around in besides the astral body, which doesn't go into the deeper planes. So it's saying, where does this come from? What's there, but it's coming down as a result of the aftermath of the realization of Parashiva. The soul body comes down and replaces the astral body. It is this golden body, as it refines and refines and refines itself within the Shiva Loka after moksha, that finally merges with Shiva, like a copy of, can't be a copy, copy of water. Must be a cup. Like a cup of water being poured into the ocean. I type this, you know, 4 in the morning, and sometimes wrong word gets typed. Like a cup of water being poured into the ocean. That same water can never be found and put back into the cup. This truly is Vishvagrasa, the final merging with Shiva. So that gives us a nice sense of what happens for someone who's achieved moksha, is they're utilizing their body of light and able to do things on the inner plane because that body of light has been matured, has been refined through the experience of Parashiva. So that's the second way we have an impact. The third way is on the group, which again might not be self-evident, but it's in merging with Shiva. A legacy of devas from the entire parampara accompanies our monastic order, providing silent, unseen inner guidance and protection for old and young alike. As long as at least one person within the entire group of Madhavasis is going into and coming out of Parashiva once a day, the doorway to the third world remains open to the hereditary entourage of devonic forces that has been building up for over 2,000 years. So that's important, huh? We don't want to lose all our devonic forces by forgetting to realize Parashiva. So it shows there's an obligation here on the monastic order to consistently realize Parashiva. As it says, it doesn't have to be the same person. It doesn't always have to be the most senior. It can also be the most junior. It can move around the room. It can be more than one person. But when we have our morning meditations, this is an important point to keep in mind. That's one of the reasons each meditation focuses on Im Kaif. We're hoping someone, at least one of us, realizes Im Kaif. That way we can keep all our devonic forces intact here. The hereditary entourage of devonic forces that has been building up for over 2,000 years. And it goes on to explain why. This is because the Brahmarandra, the door of Brahman at the top of the head, remains open when Parashiva is daily experienced within a Madhavasi community. It could be within the oldest monk or within the youngest. This great realization occurring time and time again within someone day after day
keeps the door of Brahm open for the entire Prana Chakravala of monastics. Keeping vibrantly strong the inner actinic connection with all gurus of our parampara, as well as with other sadhus, rishis, and saints who have reached these same attainments, and with the subtle rishis themselves who guide our order from deep within the inner lokas. Wonderful moksha ritao. Om Namah Shivaya.

0: Good morning. Added boon of our homa, it keeps everyone warm. Dual purpose. Well, last phase, as you know, we started our moksha ritual at our flag raising ceremony, which is a nice way of impressing our conscious mind that something has changed. We raise the flag, it's a different color. Something new is going on. So we have a new ritual, a new season, which Gurudeva calls the Moksha Ritual. And there's a wonderful detailed explanation of each of the three rituals right in the Sarvadharma Shastras. So it's always good to pull that out toward the beginning of the ritual to remind ourselves, what does Gurudeva want us to focus on during this ritual? Because as we know, Gurudeva liked variety. He liked things to change. So we get three different menus here, three different programs for the year with a slightly different emphasis. So I just noted down a few of the major points. Not all the details, but just a few of the major points regarding the focus of the Moksha Ritual. So it's a time those in the sannyasa ashrama are honored. Those over 72 years old, their wisdom is sought out, their presence is sought out, as well as it's a time these sannyasins are honored. So we bring them forward and give them special attention during this ritual. It's a time for families to talk over the future of any young men who seem to be interested in monastic life, another aspect of sannyas. It's a time to talk about the future of any family members approaching age 72. How is the sannyasa ashrama going to be lived out? What can we do during that time of life when our external duties are minimal to maximize our spiritual progress? Where do we want to live? What do we want to do? And at our mission satsangs, the teaching portion of the satsang would focus on merging with Shiva, of course, and Gurudeva even suggests that during the meditation, we meditate on one of the 12 Shum Mamsani, the simple meditations of Shum. There's 12 of them, one for each month originally, but Moksha Ritual is only 4 months long, so you can't do one for a month. Do one for a week. So those are just some of the major areas that Gurudeva mentions as part of the Moksha Ritual. And of course, in our daily practice, it's a time to give more emphasis to merging with Shiva. Focus on the merging with Shiva portion of the Master Course Trilogy more than the other two. So as we know, Moksha Ritual, it's also the first month of it in Tamil, is Marhali. Danus in Sanskrit, and it's looked at as the best month of the year for meditation, maybe because it's the coldest. I don't know, but anyway, whatever, we get up in the morning to meditate, it's easier to be awake, nice and cold. So some people like to focus on meditation during the month of mid-December to mid-January, wonderful time for that. So some of the members and students to Moksha Ritual means that's something for the monks to do. We've talked about this before, but we have a broader audience on the web and many of them haven't heard the idea. Moksha Ritual, liberation. Sounds great. But what does it have to do with me? What does Gurudeva envision me doing during the Moksha Ritual Am I supposed to strive for liberation? Am I supposed to strive for the self? So for everyone who isn't a monk, a good way to look at Moksha Ratau is it's a time to focus on what's going on inside of us. In other words, during the last Ratau, Jivana Ratau, we focused on what was going on outside of us, our behavior, our culture, music, refining ourselves, eating in a more cultured way, focused on the culture, what was going on outside of us. During Moksha Ratau, we focus on what's going on inside of us. What's going on inside of us that we don't want going on? What's going on inside of us that we'd like more of going on? What is there inside of us? It's a time to focus on meditation, inner worship, the monistic side of our teachings, of course, and controlling the mind. Gurudeva says it quite nicely. One either controls his emotions or is controlled by them. So that in itself is a wonderful thought. Might fill up your entire Moksha Ratau. The idea of controlling or being controlled by. Lots of people just react to what's happening on the outside. That's what determines what's going on in their mind. If everything's going well, they're happy. If they hit a few obstacles, things don't work out right, they're sad, they're angry. Why are you sad? Well, I lost my favorite this or that. I'm sad. I'm going to be sad for maybe a whole week. You know, I lost something. Why are you sad? Oh, my boss yelled at me. Why are you angry? What I wanted to happen didn't happen. My will got thwarted. Of course I'm angry. Well, to lots of people, that's the extent of what goes on inside. It's just a reaction, an immediate reaction to what happened on the outside. And they don't try and control it. So some days they're sad, some days they're happy, some days they're angry, some days they're calm. Totally dependent upon what's happening around them. So, they're not controlling their emotions, clearly. Their emotions are controlling them. So becoming aware of the patterns that we have, what causes us to react emotionally in negative ways, what catalyzes us. We're going along fine, then all of a sudden we become very sad. We become despondent even. What caused that to happen? Just studying out those patterns of reaction to action, action and reaction, is a wonderful part of what we can do during Moksha Ratau. Get better acquainted with what's going on inside of us. Get better control over what's going on inside of us. Because controlling our emotions, controlling our intellect, that's what the spiritual path is all about. Gaining better control over what's going on in the on the inside of us.
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3: Maraduthi Pinanenje. Pinanenje, he says, dead mind, the dead. He talking of the dead mind. You can say the dead heart. You can. This also refers to all the parts of the all the instruments of his body, mind, etc. Mind, intellect, chittam, etc. Pinanenje, he calls them dead because they are not responding to his plea. They are not associating themselves with his aspiration. They are still trying to feel differently from what he is what he is thinking of or feeling. So pinanenji. So you see, this is the point which you must understand. Here is a soul. In the normal sense, when I talk like this, I can talk like this. It's soul that talks. It will be my own mind, my mind, my chittam, my understanding having grown wider, larger, encompassing a larger scheme of things. I'm able to perceive more deeply. I may still say, look, what a pity I'm leading this kind of a life. What a pity, I should have given it up long ago. I should have turned a new leaf, etc. Last time I gave the example of a good friend of mine in the IAS who was smoking 60 cigarettes a day. And at a public meeting, he decided to give up smoking. He announced, after a few days, I saw him smoking. And then I asked him, what the hell you have announced in a public meeting convened by the cardiologist saying that you would give up all your smoking. Then he came up with this explanation. He said, you see, well, giving up all the 60 was very difficult. So I decided to give up one a day. One a day, well, how long is he going to do? He will not only not give up that one, but he will smoke more. He will go from 60 to 61, 61 to 62, because mind is so fashioned, mind is so shaped, it's not possible. Therefore, these are all the things which are part of these little interests, little aspirations, little desires to have or not to have. These are parts of this mental activity. That mental activity is still associated with the body, that can only be by fits and starts. Memory works by fits and starts. The mind works by fits and starts. You have to keep on dinning it into my soul. Please don't do this. Please don't do that. And avi marakkum manathai matri en aviyai varpuruthi. That's what he would say. You see, he is talking of even himself. This is the famous Thirunilakandam Thirupparihum, which he sings in Thiruchangod, where he has gone in a winter season, and many people were having influenza, probably kulurjurap, that's what it says, and people come to him, why are you not curing us of this disease? Then many people were saying, this is part of our destiny. Then he seeks to sing a very important song explaining the inner meaning of this so-called destiny and the works and karma and things like that. And one of the stanzas in says that you will continue to get this kind of a thing because you know that a particular action is bad. You do not want to desist from it. You may say, yes, I will do it today to me. Just before me, you will make all the promises. In aviyai varpuruthi, that's what he would say. If God helps me to do that, helps me to keep on dinning it into my mind to do that, then a stage may come when I will really know what is wrong and what is not right, what is not wrong. Therefore, here when the saint talks of pinanenje, you take it that it is his soul that is speaking. He knows what he wants to say. And he changes it by saying, you are as dead as dodo. You are useless to me. I've told you many occasions how to behave, but you're still refusing to behave. You have trying to bring me down. You already brought me down. Put me into tremendous ignorance. I'm struggled to get away from it, but he's still trying to drag my feet into this mire. You see, 12th sutram of Sivanyana Bodham. 12th Sutram of Sivanyana Bodham is an important sutram, and it's the last sutram. The Meigandar administers a note of caution even to the so-called enlightened souls, even to jnanis. He says, look, you are in this body. The body can still beguile you. It can still deceive you. And the body's interests may begin to become dominant at a particular stage. So you got to be constantly wary of you being led astray. So you must keep yourself conscious of this situation. You must be alert. You must be wakeful. You must be mindful. You must understand the moment something is going to happen to you, you must get away from it. In order to be able to do that, I will tell you a suggestion. That suggestion is keep Aindarita Mandiram all the time in your mind. Keep chanting Aindarita Mandiram all the time. Be in a sacred company of similarly enlightened souls. Tirukkootta Marabu. அதுதான் திருக்கூட்ட மரபு. திருக்கூட்டு எந்த எப்பேற்பட்ட ஞானியாக இருந்தாலும் அவங்க வந்து அந்த திருக்கூட்ட மரபில் தங்களை இணைத்துக் கொள்வது என்பதை தான் தே வில் மேக் இட் ஆஸ் தேர் மேஜர் 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make his way to Sirgadi, he rushes to greet him. And from then starts the most beautiful tale of these two great souls moving together from temple to temple, singing songs in praise of the Lord. And others join them. Great souls like Trinila Nakkanayanar, Trinila Gandavyarpanar, then Muruganayanar. And these are souls who join. Mangayarkarasiyar at Madurai. All these souls join them. And they at Tirupagalur, they say it is a most interesting account to give. At Tirupagalur, when they had joined together, I believe they would spend long time, late into the evening, discussing the glory of the Lord and trying to understand the inner significance of each one of their songs. This is beautifully done in Sacred Arts Peripuranam, dealing with the life of Saint Thirinyana Sambandar. So, Thirukkootta Marabu. Thirukkootta Marabu. Now, this is the most important thing, you see. Vaaredi vaaliyaga vanda Thirukkootta Marabinil yaanum oruvan. That's what Vallalar would claim. He says, I am also a humble follower and a humble member of that great and holy group of enlightened souls. Punidhar Peravai, Sacred Abhirman would call it. Punidhar Peravai, the assembly of the sacred. And the assembly of the sacred met every day at Thiruvarur. Every day at Thiruvarur, right under the Devashriya Mandapam, the great saints, great souls used to gather together every day. And Deva Ashriya Mandapam, this is the mandapam which was cherished of the Devas. Why? Because when in the morning all these saints gather there under this mandapam, just before the worship of the Lord begins, now a good number will gather there. And the Devas would assemble right on top just to watch them, just to worship them, staying in their respective heavens. They would come down and look at the Devasri Mandapam and the group of these holy saints who had assembled there. One day, Sundaramurthy Nayanar, who was there in Thiruvarur at that time, he was going to the temple every day. Now, he was, as usual, making his way past the saints who had gathered there in that morning under the Devasriya Mandapam. Now, there was a great saint who had come and who was already there. He was from Seranad. Now, his name was Veranmindanayanar. Now, he was a very strong man. He was a man with some ego. And he is proud to have been associated with this Punidhar Peravai. Sacred Abhirman says, Punidhar Peravai has its own rules and regulations. Even God has to subject himself to these rules and regulations. Now, these rules and regulations are such that even if God showed an undue sympathy towards one of them, God would be doing something wrong. Now, what happens is, this Sundaramurthy Nayanar was making his way through the past this Devashriya Mandapam, but he in his heart, he was full of feelings for these great souls. He was wondering as to how he was going to worship them, how he was going to praise them. Now, Viramindalan did not know the, what was happening in the mind of this great saint. So, he thought that Sundaramurti Nayanar had not paid his due respects to the saints assembled there. He got very, very annoyed. And he said, out with you and out with the God who has Tadutat Kundavaralavar, out with the God who took charge of you, who protected you. So he felt very annoyed. But God knows what was in the mind of Sundaramurti Nayanar. So he calls Sundaramurti. There is an Asariri which says, look at these people. They are great men. They are Perumayar, Penalal, Penalal Emmai Petrar, Perumayal Emmai Oppar. இருமையே ஒன்றுமிலார் ஊனமே ஒன்றுமிலார் இவரை நீ கண்டறி. That's what he would say. Please sing of them. These are the great souls. One day you will be a part of that company. Sing of them. Then Sundaramurti Nayanar wakes up and says, my Lord, how do I begin? And the Lord gives him the first line, Thalaivaal Andhanarkku Adiyaarkku Adiyen. And so it runs, the Thiruthonda Thogai. Thiruthonda Thogai was sung by Sundaramurti Nayanar on that holy occasion, the most important occasion, perhaps in the history of religious Saivism. Because when he mentioned the name of the 60 great saints, he mentions Tinyana Sambandhar, he mentions Kannappar, he mentions Karikalamayar, he mentions number of others, and finishes with 60 names of 60 saints. This is the great Thiruthonda Thogai. 200 years afterwards, Nambiyandar Nambi comes upon the scene. Nambiyandar Nambi and the then Chola king want to unearth the great songs of Tinyana Sambandhar, Sundaramurti Nayanar and others, and they go to Chidambaram and they find by adopting a ruse, they get a room where these things were kept opened by the Thalaivaal Andhanar, and many of them were eaten by ants and moths and things like that. The rest of them were recovered. Now Nambiyandar Nambi expands the Thiruthonda Thogai and he sings the Thiruthondar Agaradi, Anantadi. Antadi. Now in that he adds on Sundaramurti Nayanar and his mother and his father, making a total of 63. That's where you come across the 63 Saivite Nayanmas. Now another 200 years later, Sekirar comes on the scene and writes his famous Thiruthonda Puranam, now which is the magnum opus, which is held the 12th Thirumurai in the Paniru Thirumurai of the Saiva region, and particularly the 12th Thirumurai Sekirar's Peripuranam is regarded as the greatest of the sacred literature in the whole of Saivite religion.

based upon your bodily pressures. That's what he used to say. Therefore, you see, the kiriyalam enai miga keelpaduthai. Your pinanenje, kiri means poi, kiri means falsehood. You see, you put me on to falsehood. You put me, you made me believe false to be true. And as a result, you made me feel small. You ruined me, and you still continue to do that. I am trying to escape from you. Please see that you behave. So this stanza we started last time, and we've gone into it in some depth now. So you see, in this Pinanenje, he addresses his own mental faculties as Pinanenje. He will continue this concept. But when the saint talks only of Pinanenje here, Upper Varman does it even more beautifully. He puts all his feelings into this. You see, towards the end of his life, he had crossed his 80th year. He was spending his last days in Tirupogalur. Now, to the world, he was a saint who was doing service to by cleaning up the temples and things like that with his Uravaram. Now, Lord wants to show the world his real capabilities. You know the whole story. So, as he was cleaning up the Prahararam one day, the Prahararam was strewn with diamonds and things like that. He couldn't care for them. He cleaned them as well. And secondly, Kannigas come down and try to lure him, it says. Sekhar says it is interesting. Sekhar says it in that episode. But he tells them, you have no business. I am not the man. And so please leave me. Now, he makes use of his feelings are so full, and he is so happy having got over finally all the powers of his senses that he comes out with a great piece of song. I don't want to take your time going through that completely in the Tiruttandakam of the Tirunavukkarasar. Now, Upper Varman is known as the Tandaka Vendar. Tiruttandakam is a long piece of poetry, but Upper makes it so simple and so elegant and so meaningful that the words become music even as you read them. And in this particular Tiruttandakam, one of the last, the last but one that he sang at Tirupugalur. The last one is different. That's what he would say. He will say, in a short while from now, you are going to close all my holes, the 9 holes in my body. I cannot talk, I cannot see, I cannot hear. But even as my senses are in my possession, I want to tell you, take me. Please take me on to your abode. That's what he would say in the last stanza, in the last song. Here in this Tiruttandakam, he speaks of the great Nataraja at Tiruvarur, the Tyagesan at Tiruvarur. And I just read one or two long stanzas. Poimaya Pirangadalil Pulamba Nindra Punniyangal, Thivanegal, Tiruve, Ningal Immaya Pirangadalai Arithu Thinbeer. கிள்ளையே கிடந்துதான் யானேல் வானோர் தம்மானை தலைமகனை தன்னல் ஆரூரார் தடங்கடலை தொடர்ந்தோரை அடங்கச் செய்யும் எம்மான் திருவடி தொடர்ந்து ஊழி தருகின்றேன் இடையிலே கடுவீர்கடரேன் மின்னே. 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You are capable, maya perungadalai arithu thinbeeral. You are capable of eating away all my body, all the instruments, all my mind, etc. In other words, you will overwhelm me. That's what. But don't worry. You cannot do that for me, because yaneel na enna pathinga, if you think, consider me, I have now already submitted myself as a slave and a servant. 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I am there with him, safe in his custody. So kadivir, please do, you are the one who are going to be ruined. He will say, I am perum aabudangal. ஒரு வீர் வேண்டில் மற்றொரு வீர் வேண்டீர் வேண்டி அவனையெல்லாம் உம்பரமே உம்மசமே அக்கவல்லி. This is very interesting. He said, ஐம்பெரும் மகாபூதங்கள், those great மகாபூதங்கள்,

0: like earth, water, and so on and so forth. You know, you are very clever people. One will want something, one does not want something, creating confusion in the body complex, in the mind complex, etc. Oruvar vendir, mattoruvar vend, oruvar vendir, mattoruvar vendir. 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You are capable of trying to dominate the whole world. He is referring to his body complex. 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So he goes on like that. In every one of these 10 or 11 stanzas, he will refer to every gunas, he will refer to mind complex, he will refer to the senses, and he will say, each one will try to misbehave with me, but take it from me, you can no longer do so, because I have already become committed to the Lord, and the Lord will take care of me, and your mischief will not work with me. That's what he will say. But here, Manikyavasikar, he is still saying, please, you are still not behaving. That's what he will say. We'll just run through, start the next stanza. 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He uses the expression here, madaninje. 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You see, மடநெஞ்சே, foolish mind. மதி, எம் மதியிலி. You see, I try to advise you, but you do not behave. But I get my friends, other enlightened souls, to tell you to behave yourself. You are not doing it. Yam madhiili. Yam meaning, yenna singular, yamna plural, yamadu madhiili. 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Madanenje. What is it doing? Mari nindri enne keduthai. You see, this is the point. The point is, that by themselves, these senses, the body, the instruments, all these things are neutral. They are instruments. They are instruments made by God, are given to you at the time of birth. But it is at some stage, it is the mind which has taken charge of them and using them for its own purpose. And in the mind interacting with the senses, utilizing the instruments, etc., perception and so on, are in a kind of a conspiracy, attaching themselves to the world, then just not dissociating themselves from the world, trying to derive some pleasure out of it, which is going to ultimately lead them to sorrow and pain and so on, but not knowing it at this juncture, attaching themselves to them, think that they are having a whale of a time. So you see, mari nindriyane. You have changed. You should have been different, but you have changed. Adhanudaiya swaroopam nu onnum kedaiyadhu. Adhu neutral. It's like, you see, the energy of the atom. It's neutral. The energy of the atom, you can use it either for destruction or for creation. Similarly, these instruments are neutral in their effect, neutral in their activity, neutral in their purpose. It is the mind with that begins to utilize them for its own ends. Therefore, mari nindru ennai kedak kidandanai, you are ruining me. But I tell you, not only me, others tell you, but you are not listening. Hereafter, I am not going to touch you. Therigin ini unai chikkana therigindalam. Anyway, hereafter, I am not going to have anything to do with you. I am not going to have any trucks with you. And I cannot understand. You see, you saw Sivanavan tiral tol mel neer nindradu kandanai. You saw somebody, you saw someone with vibhuti all over his body, with tripundram on his forehead, and you saw him. Even then, you did not develop respect for him. Even then, you did not decide to give up your mischief and turn out to be good boys. You did not do that. Sivanavan tiral tol mel neer nindradai kandanai ayinum nekkilai. You do not soften. You do not melt. We'll go into all this next time. Because Neeru, we have to talk a lot about Neeru. Thiral told me Neeru. Neeru nindranai kandanai nekkile. You do not melt. You do not soften. You do not immediately change your ways. And you do not fall at his feet. Neeru nekkilai ikkayam keerugindralai. You do not keerugindralai meaning cut asunder. He is using it in a figurative sense. This do not tear it to pieces. How is the mind going to tear the body to pieces? In other words, you are not making a U-turn from what you have been doing. You are not turning away from what you have been doing. In other words, you are still using, abusing the body for your limited purposes. கெடுவது உன் பரிசீது. சோ யுவர் நேச்சர் இஸ் டு காஸ் டிஸ்ட்ரக்ஷன். யுவர் நேச்சர் இஸ் டு காஸ் ரூயின். சோ ஹியர் ஆஃப்டர் ஐ 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So we'll do that at the next time. Thank you very much, devotees of the Lord. நம பார்வதிபதே ஹரஹர மகாதேவ தென்னாளுடைய சிவனே போற்றி எண்ணாட்டவர்க்கும் இறைவா போற்றி. Thank you.
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2: Bhagavan calls Arunachala, addresses Arunachala as love. Anbe, he calls Anburu Arunachala. Arunachala, your form is not this mountain. 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Anburu Arunachala, அழன் மெரு மெழுகாய் அகத்துணை நினைந்து நைந்து உருகும் அன்பிலி எனக்கு. ஐ டு நாட் ஹாவ் தட் லவ் விச் மேக்ஸ் த வேக்ஸ் மெல்ட். வென் த ஃபயர் மேக்ஸ் த வேக்ஸ் மெல்ட் லைக் தட் த ஹார்ட் மெல்ட்ஸ். ஸோ தட் ஈஸ்வர சரீர சம்பர்க்கம். ஸோ பகவான் சேஸ் அம்மையும் அப்பனும் ஆகி, திஸ் இஸ் ஆல் வெரி another dimension of Ramana Bhagavan. You see Bhagavan in talks, you see Bhagavan in who am I, that is one dimension, the dimension of fire. And you look at the other side. See, Shiva, usually Veda says he has two faces. Rudrayate dakshinam mukham tena mam pahi nityam. Veda says, Rudra, you have a Dakshina Mukha and a Vama Mukha. And that Vama Mukha is so terrifying. And that Dakshina Mukha is so sweet, so compassionate, so full of love. So Bhagavan's that heart, the other side, Bhagavan, after realization, he recognizes that stream and sings. He says, Arunachala as my mother and my father, not this outer mother and father. He was also there in the outer mother and father, but more deeply he was there behind me. Nokiye karuti mai taakiye. He was constantly, noki means vigilant, observing me. Karuti mai taakiye, wherever I slipped from the path, he gave me something. See, many saints sing like that, you know. Manikavaja yesterday told in one of his beautiful songs, he says, I don't know how I got Shiva. Because I was a worldly man, immersed in the world, full of I and mine. Nadithu mannidai poyyinai palashaitu. I was immersed in poi. Poi means falsehood. I was immersed in falsehood. நான் எனது எனும் மாயம் கடித்த வாயிலே நின்று. ஐ வாஸ், த பாய்சன் வாஸ் தேர் வித் இன் மீ. பகவான் ஆல்சோ சேஸ், பிஃபோர் த பாய்சன் ரீச்சஸ் த ஹெட், அருணாச்சலா ஹெல்ப் மீ. விடம் பற்றி 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important. There is one joke. One person was bitten by a snake. Then he was taken to the physician. The physician said, we should treat him very quickly because before the poison reaches the head, we have to give the medicine. The man said, the poison will not reach head. Why? The snake had its biting in my head. So directly the ignorance enters the head. The whole thing is over. So Bhagavan says, before the poison reaches the head. Manikavajagar says, the poison was within me and I and mine. Naan yanati yenum mayam kadittavayile nindru munvinai. The force of past actions, the result of past actions, they became a force and they were driving me here and there. Just like a brakeless vehicle will go down the road. I was going And how to stop it? Somebody has to come across. And he says, so too, the ancient being came across. He uses that word. Arumarai thediya param purul. That supreme being who was sung by the Vedas, he came across my life and caught hold of me, and I refused to budge, refused to surrender to him. And he, you know what he did? Gave me beating after beating. Aditthu, aditthu. He gave me beating after beating. Akkaram teetriya. I was addicted to poison. I could not take sweet things, honey. So, he put honey, he put pure sweet into my mouth, thrust it. See, what they are trying to express is that the power of grace, the power of grace, when it gets activated, when it operates in the life of a devotee, they don't have better words to express. That is what Bhagavan says here, Ammayum Appanum Ahi, that Arunachaleshwara became my mother and my father. Aki Alittu, they guarded me, and whatever I should get, they gave me. And before I could fall into the samsara, the worldly life, no, what word Bhagavan uses? Paadinil Veedad. Usually paad in Tamil means waste. Wasteland, void, useless place is paal. And you know, waking state, dream state and deep sleep state, in Tamil Vedanta they say muppaal, three wastelands. For the jnani, the waking state is also a paal, the dream is also a paal, and the deep sleep is also a paal, because he needs no states. He is beyond all states. He is in that which is there in the waking, in the dream and the deep sleep. So, paadinil veezhaadhu, without falling into that voidness, that shunyatam. Ezhayai kaathu, Bhagavan says, I am a ezhai. Ezhai means poor man, worthless person. I don't have anything with me. Ezhayai kaathu, un padathil irutti vaitanaye. It's not a simple thing that Arunachaleshwara gave. See, Bhagavan sings, rescuing me from maya, pouring forth the love of mother, disciplining me like a father, protecting me, keeping constant vigilance on my life, before I could fall into the samsara, which is nothing, a wasteland, a void. You caught hold of me, and what did you do? You made me get established in padam, in your state. You made me one with you. I myself, instead of saying I myself became Arunachala, he says, I merged in Arunachala Shiva. Un padattinil irit. Saying this, you know what expression Bhagavan gives out. Aariyam karunai annale. He says, my beloved, you are the ocean of compassion. Vaalini. And Bhagavan gives a blessing to Arunachala. He says, usually, you know, when somebody does namaskara in our families, the elder people, they will say, live for 100 years. And when they write letters, the elder people will write to the younger ones, Ashirvadam. And the younger one, when they write letters, they will say, Namaskaram. So, when Bhagavan was a small boy, he wrote letter to one of his uncles, somebody much elder to him. And he has seen his father, mother writing letters where they put Ashirvadam. So he wrote to his uncle, Anega Ashirvadangal. Bhagavan later on he says, I didn't know that I should do Namaskaram in that letter. So I simply wrote, Ungalukku Vengatraman Anega Ashirvadangal. lot of blessings. So that perhaps that is a practice of Bhagavan. So Bhagavan says, Arunachala, blessing to you. What kind of blessing? Varini. You should live ever, eternally, so that you can kill more people. He says, in another place he says, Orthidum uyirin cheshtaye odiki. There is orthu yumin. Let many get benefited by this hill. I thought this is some great achievement I am going to get. I lost everything. So, Vajini Arunachala, Unai Vajitti Vajittida Tharthumen Thalaye. So this song, this is a commentary on Ayagasundaram. Pol Ahamum Niyum Mutru Abhinnama Yirupom Arunachala. He says Arunachala, like Shiva and Divine Mother, like Arunachaleshwara and Apita Kuchamba, like Bhavani, Parameshwara, myself and you, let us be inseparable. And now, see, that grace, you know, that element which is called grace, the inexplicable element. What did it do? As we said in the last Manikavajagar song, Bhagavan says, Aham puhundu eerthu un aha guhai shirayai amarvittadu enkol Arunachala. Guhai also means cave. When writing Aksharamanamalai, Bhagavan was staying in Virupaksha cave. During Virupaksha days, Aksharamanamalai was born. So, centenary means, in the year 14. 1914. So this is 2014. Perhaps those period, Aksharamanamalai was born when Bhagavan was staying in Virupaksha Guhem. So here, Bhagavan says, you made me imprisoned in Virupaksha Guhem. Outwardly. Inwardly, you got me imprisoned in the Hridaya Guha, the heart cave. Hridaya kuhara madhye kevalam brahmamatram hi ahamahamiti sakshad atma rupena bhati hridi vishamanasasvam chinvata majjatama pavana chalana rodhad atmanishtho bhavatvam. This is Bhagavan's single verse which contains in nutshell the entire teaching. In that one verse Bhagavan says, in the cave of the heart, kevalam brahma matram, the non-dual truth, aham aham iti, as I, sakshat, directly experienced. There is no doubt about it. Bhagavan says, everyone is directly experiencing the truth. There is no one who is ignorant. That is the state of jnani. Jnani means, for him there are no ajnanis. Bhagavan said, I cannot see any ajnani. There is no ajnani here. No one who is ignorant. Everyone is purna vastu. How to teach somebody? Only if you find ignorance you can teach. See, they give an example. The darkness wanted to see sun. Is it possible? Darkness wanted to do an interview with sun. It can never meet the sun. The moment it goes in front of the sun, it disappears. So too, for a jnani, there are no ajnanis. Ajnanam is also a kind of sport that you like to play. That is why people, you know, for us who go on giving talks, people will come and see, ask doubts. After so many years of research, I have found one thing. If a person asks a doubt, after 20 years he will ask the same doubt. Because they are also Purna Vastus. They are also Purna. there are answering machines, they are questioning machines. They will ask questions, they are not bothered about your answer. Because who wants your answer? I am also Purna. I want to question, that is all. So, we get kind of hypnotized that we think, oh, sorrowful person, he is suffering from doubt. Doubt is his real nature. But we mistake that we should answer him and put him back to the position. And you go on, answer, answer, answer. Evil. Lord has kept him for questioning and kept you for answering. That is the thing. That is the state in the world. So, this ignorance is only a sport. Once this screen is lifted, this avarana, Vedanta say, we say avarana. And jnani is niravarana drishti. His cataract is operated. We have cataract. For jnani, what? Cataract is not in the eyes. It is in the brain. So once that avarana is removed, that covering is taken off, the jnani becomes niravarana drishti. He cannot see anyone ignorant, anyone other than self. Because Bhagavan says, what you experience in your heart as I, in the center as I, so effulgent, so much alive, the only thing which we have experience is I. We do not have the experience of body. People argue, we know only body. What do we know about our body? Even our own backside we have never seen. Liver, kidney, heart, many things we have to study from books. Nobody has seen any, just like the Jupiter, Neptune, Saturn, that planets we have heard. To see them, you have to use perhaps some telescope. I don't know whether telescope it is visible. So too, you have to use some microscope to see these things. Both are anatma vastus, non-self. We have never seen. The astrologers say they influence you. The medical people say these things influence you. Both are only heard by us. The only thing that we experience is not the body, is not the mind, is the self. That is why Bhagavan said, it is the thing that you have. Aye, ati sulabham. Atmavittayaye ati sulabam kayamalagakkaniyum poyyai oliya. In the Vedanta they say it is like a fruit in your hand. Bhagavan says that is also a wrong example, because the fruit is in your hand, it is separate from you, but the self is not like the fruit in your hand, it is you. Kaya amalagakkaniyum poyyayoliya miha meyayuladu anma. See, if we have real bhakti, this one statement from Bhagavan has to make us established in the truth. Bhakti means, if the guru says the thing is over. Deshikoktya shivoham. Shankaracharya one place says, I am the truth, I am Shiva. How do you say? My guru told me. Deshikoktya shivoham. I don't know. I cannot claim myself more intelligent than him. My Deshika told me that I am the truth. I am Brahman. Over. What right I have to assert my ignorance when my guru denies it? And Guru says, Bhagavan says, that what is within you as I, ever experienced by you. Actually, experience itself is the experience of I. I, experience, consciousness, etc. are synonyms. Bhagavan gives out two things. In talks, in one place Bhagavan says, I, consciousness, experience, God are all synonyms. Body and death are synonyms. death is another name for body. These are all, you know, mantras. In talks, Bhagavan says, I is truth. I is freedom. These are all Bhagavan's words. Somebody said, asked Bhagavan, Bhagavan, I want freedom. Bhagavan said, I is freedom. When somebody asked Bhagavan, I want realization, Bhagavan said, I is realization. Realization is the nature of I. And body is another name for death. See the power of the words. Mrityu. Anything that Bhagavan utters, we search, they are there in the Upanishads, but we fail to see them. Mrityu. The Upanishad says, avidyaya mrityun tirtva, vidyaya amritam ashnute. This mrityu is body. And body is death. To deal with death, you need ignorance. To know the self, you need awareness. To know the self, you need knowledge. And to deal with death, you need ignorance only. So, the Veda says, you need both ignorance and knowledge. With knowledge, you know the self. With ignorance, you deal with the body and the world. Avidyaya mrityum tirtva, vidyaya amritam ashnute. So, the cave, from there only we just deviated. The cave. Bhagavan said, you imprisoned me in the cave. The guru, the job of the guru, job of the master is to make you imprison in the heart cave. Imprison in the heart cave means making you sit. See, for certain people, Bhagavan gave only one teaching. There was one Swami here, Thinnai Swami. He was some government officer or something working. His family people came and wanted him to come back. He asked Bhagavan, Bhagavan, what should I do? Bhagavan said, Iru. Iru also means sit. Be here. That was the Upadesha for him. Iru. Irupil irupai. These are all Bhagavan's mantras, mahamantras. Irupil irupai irundukunde. So, iru. And the guru makes you sit, makes you abide in yourself. In the sense,

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1: 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Thirumurai Music and Thirumurai Discourses will be broadcast on Thirunariya Tamilosai. Philosophical Discourses and Periyapuranam Lectures in Tamil will be broadcast on Shivatattvam. Programs in languages other than Tamil will be broadcast on Shaivalahari. As a result of these changes, there will be some adjustments to program timings. We trust that you will kindly accept these schedule changes with understanding and patience. 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
0: Om. उपस्थायामयोगे प्रजानागुरुभूयते सर्वमेणं प्रजानादेति वदन्ति जगतमुच्य।

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3: ஓம் நம சிவாய். Dear listeners of Shaivam.org, the next program is Veda Introductory, presented by Sri Gopalakrishnan Narayanan. Thank you. Om Namah Shivaya.
4: Most respected family members, in the last episode we were discussing about the messages given in Vedas based on the questions asked by many people. Now we will be continuing that. How the Vedas connected with the nature? Next question is how the Vedas connected with nature. You can see in Yajurveda, we say Vanaspadayascha me oshadayascha me girayascha me parvatascha me sikatascha me. All those, whatever is there on the surface of the globe earth, whether it is connected with the forest or bush or mountain or hill or samudrascha me, samudra is the ocean, all these connected with the existence of human being, and all living and non-living beings directly or indirectly connected with whatever is told in the Vedas, they should all exist in a positive way. Say for example, in Veda mantra itself stands for Adhyatmika Shanti, Adi Bhautika Shanti, Adi Devata Shanti, which I have explained earlier. Veda mantras connected with the individuals, every person inside and outside of the individual. This connected with the Shanti of the surroundings, not only in the body but also in the surroundings. And also the Shanti of the celestial bodies. You might have heard that one, Al Nino effect. It was in 2000 AD. It so happened that the environmental temperature increased significantly and considerably, and even the Atlantic and Pacific Ocean temperature became a higher level, resulted in the melting of the ice. But it affected even the life in the whole globe here. Even it is said that when the Darwin's theorem got violated after this El Nino effect, certain new creatures got even created, and the reason and other thing has been studied only. So that nature, whether it is connected with the, whether the clouds, whether it is connected with the ocean, whether it is connected with the mountains, whether it is connected with the variety of environmental parameters, all these are coming in the Vedas for its explanation. So remember that Vedas connected with the nature directly, the betterment of the nature, and Vedas also give you the information that Namaste Vayo Tvameva Pratyaksham Brahmasi Tvameva Pratyaksham Brahma Vadishyami Pradam Vadishyami Satyam Vadishyami Tanmama Vadu Tat Vaktarama Vadu. We consider that air itself is the manifestation of the divine power. You know, because of the air only 1.6 million type of animals exist on the surface of the globe here. Because of the air, 4 lakhs type of plants exist on the surface of the globe here. And about 1 million type of microorganisms exist on the surface of the globe here exclusively because of the air. So that air is the manifestation of the divine power. So air, according to Veda, is a divine phenomenon. Ima apa shiva sandhu shubha shuddhascha narmala pavana shitalascheva pudha suryasya rashmibhi. This water is like the medicine for me. Apsume somo abravidi adandar vishwani veshaja అగ్నింజ విశ్వశంభువం ఆపశ్చ విశ్వభేషజి. అగ్ని క్రియేట్స్ ద ఎనర్జీ ఇన్ లివింగ్ అండ్ నాన్ లివింగ్ బీయింగ్స్ అండ్ ఆపశ్చ విశ్వభేషజి. వాటర్ ఈస్ యాక్టింగ్ లైక్ ఏ 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The fire is considered as the manifestation of divinity. So we consider all the planets. Agnairva suryo ajayata. Even though we know that the sun is nothing but the fire. Agnairva suryo ajayata. But to that God, knowing pretty well that it is nothing but the fire. It's a fireball. Knowing that, we pray ఆకృష్ణేన రజసా వర్తమానో నిమేష ఎన్న అమృతం మర్త్యం చ చిరణ్యయేన సవితారదేన దేవో యాది భువనాని పశ్యన్ ఆదిత్యాయ నమః. సో ఆల్ దట్ సన్ విచ్ ప్రొవైడ్స్ లైట్ ఫర్ ఎవ్రీథింగ్, టు దట్ సన్ ఐ బో 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Let that sun invigorate me. Diyo yo naha prachodaya. Not me, us. Let ourselves be invigorated, energized, or our wisdom be elevated to a higher level through the blessing of the God sun or sun. Thus we can say the sun, knowing pretty well scientifically that it is nothing but the ball of the fire, we pray to the sun only because, or it is exclusively because, we consider the cosmic phenomena as Vishwa Purusha, or as explained in Purusha Sukta. So the whole world or cosmic form of divinity, in that cosmic form, the sun is part and parcel. All the planets are also part and parcel of that. So here you can see, when the sun and the other part and parcel of the system, we can see that is also divine. So the Vedas specifically inform that everything present in this world, they are part and parcel of the cosmic form, which one should worship because we are here because of that. Say for example, yesterday I was telling, Pradvi Tvaya Dhrita Aloka Devi Tva Vishnu Nadrita. This is an Atharva Veda mantra. This earth is considered as the Devi, Goddess, Vishnu Patni. Vishnu means the Vishwa Rupam. It is the human form of the cosmic picture. So earth is taken as the wife of the cosmic form of the Prapancha Purusha. So here again nature is directly linked in Veda mantras. But remember that when you say Veda, when you explain Veda, it has got nothing to do with the other religious book of other religions. One cannot, should not and may not venture to compare the Bible with Vedas. Bible goes entirely different way. It explains the words of Jehovah, his revenging words or his directions and guidance, etc. Here in Vedas, it is the human request. It is the human explanation, not the God gives us any message. It is we inform each other as individual, as family member, as society member, as nation member, and the universal phenomenon put together. The mantra you may be knowing, Loka Samasta Sukhino Bhavanti, not merely for even the people living in one nation. It is meant for everyone in this world. So, we can say Vedas give you full explanation of from individual till the cosmic phenomenon. Next question, Yoga, how it is connected with Veda? Yoga Chetna, Patanjali's Yoga Shastra. It's a very good question. You may be knowing that in Purusha Sukta of Rigveda, it is mentioned Tri Sapta Samhita Kridaha Deva Yadyatnyam Dhanvana Bhadran Purusham Pashum Yatnyena Yatnyam Aijanda Devaha Tani Dharmani Pradamanyasan Tehanagam Mahimana Sajanda Yatra Purve Sadhya Sandhi Devaha. I think this is the crux of Yoga Chadya. Tri Sapta Samhita Kridaha. 3 × 7, 21. Samhita Kridaha, putting together. Devaha yad yajnam dhanvana. The gods performed a yaga. The gods performed a yaga in which Purusham Pashum Abhadranam. The animal instinct present in human beings were tied and put in the fire. What does it mean? Human being is nothing but one among 1.6 million type of animals surviving on the earth. 1.6 million type of animals in which only one form is human form. So naturally there will be human instinct in human, there will be animal instinct in human beings, very natural. So that animal instinct is to be removed, for which it is said that the nature, when we say God in Vedas, it is the nature tied the Purusham Pashum Abhadranam. The animal instinct present in human beings, Abhadranam means tying that, Devaha Yajnamayajanda. The gods created, dogs performed a yaga in which animal instinct is sacrificed. Then what is remaining? Only the human instinct and the divine instinct present in the human being will be retained. Then in that place, after removing the animal instinct, Tani Dharmani Pradamanyasa. In that place, after removing the animal instinct, the gods put dharmic value in that. So the human beings got refined because of the nature. The meaning is very clear. So you can see the animal instinct present in human beings got removed by the nature. In that place of dharmic values and value based knowledge that has been consecrated. This is what is needed. But you can see even in some people there still exists some animal instinct. So many negatives we are reading in the newspaper and watching in the TV. Some of the animal instincts still remain in human being. That is to be further refined through yoga. So after removing this animal instinct and after consecrating the dharmic values in the mind of people, then 21 phenomena is to be refined. Tri Sapta 21, not phenomena, parameters. What are these 21 parameters? Panja Bodha 5, Panja Jnanendriya 5, Panja Karmendriya 5, Panja Prana 5. So Panja Bodha, Panja Karmendriya, Panja Jnanendriya and Panja Prana plus mind. 20 plus 1, 21. All these 21 explained in Yoga Chaitya, of which the prominent role is given to the mind, because it is 20 plus 1 is equal to 21. 5 sets of 4 and the last one, mind. So, yoga chitta vritti nirodaha. You might have heard from Patanjali's Yoga Shastra, it is explained. Yoga is chitta vritti nirodaha. It is connected with the mind. Then some of the scientific explanations. About the sun ray, I think I have told you. Amiye saptarasmaya tatrame nabiradada. Amiye saptarasmaya tatrame nabiradada. 7 colors of the light. Rigveda explains about the sun. Rigveda explains variety of scientific matters. Yajurveda gives another branch. Say for example, arithmetic progression. Eka chame, tisrashchame, pancha chame, sapta chame, nava chame, eka adisha chame. Geometric progression. 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It is given in the mathematical values. Yava, ashtame, macha, ashtame, tila, ashtame, maghashtame, galva, ashtame, kodhuma, ashtame, masurashtame, priyangavashtame, navashtame, shyamaka, ashtame. All that cereals and pulses used in our kitchen, these are all explained there. They might have used this for the performance of yaga, for performing yaga. What we should understand from that, these type of materials were used in earlier days in India. One great scientist, Dr. K.T. Acharya, he was telling that many of these materials were brought to India from Africa. I told him, Yajurveda was written about 5500 years ago by Yajnavalkya Maharshi, and that mentions all these pulses and cereals. And you say that when it is just come from Africa. Luckily, that scientist is immediately apologized and said, I never knew that it is mentioned in Vedas. So, many a times we are ignorant about our heritage and we claim that everything has come from outside. I think even Jawaharlal Nehru used to say that when we do not have any science and technology in India, we have to bring that from the West. That created the hell of a problem in India. It is his ignorance that he told like this. Indian Institute of Scientific Heritage has published so many books and so many CDs and cassettes in which we have brought out the scientific and technological knowledge throughout. And I request you that whenever you are studying Vedas, whenever you listen to Vedas, whenever you try to understand Vedas, remember that scientifically, logically and rationally, you should understand, you should try to learn it and teach others. I wish to tell you again, you inform others only the messages. One need not chant the whole Veda mantras. But if you go to the other branches, another question asked here, why Atharva Veda is considered as an inferior Veda? This is a question commonly asked by many people. Atharva Veda is no way inferior to other Vedas. Atharva Veda is Agneya Veda, Brahma Veda, so many names are there. And Atharva Veda deals with the common men based messages. That is the importance of Atharva Veda. So Atharva Veda gives you the messages connected with the problems of the human beings, the health problem, the diseases. It connected with agriculture. It connected with the building houses. It connected with the yagas. It connected with the coronation of the king is connected with sanctifying the chariot or vehicle. It's connected with many rituals, and Atharva Veda mantras are not different from the Rig Veda mantras. You can see Atharva Veda mantra has got about 55% of Atharva Veda mantra taken from Rig Veda and Yajur Veda. So Atharva Veda has got nothing inferior in that. A wrong impression has been created by saying that Atharva Veda is inferior, thinking that it is used for black magic. Unfortunately, Atharva Veda mantra is not used for black magic. Some of the Upanishadic mantra are used for the black magic. Atharva Veda mantra gives the prayer. Atharva Veda mantra gives the prayer means, say for example, if I have got fever, there is a mantra which explains the, which gives the prarthana, prayer, for curing the fever, for improvement of health, there is a mantra. For treatment of leprosy, there is a mantra. For solving the bone problem, problems connected with the skeletal system, there is a mantra in Atharva Veda. So remember that almost all the diseases mentioned in Atharva Veda that can be cured using a particular medicine, which is also mentioned in Atharva Veda, but that medicine should be taken with the medicine should be consumed with or applied with this mantra. And sometimes maybe because it is slightly beyond spirituality, Atharva Veda is explaining, Atharva Veda explains excellent social subject, excellent scientific subject, excellent health and agriculture based subject. So each sukta has got a name also. Say for example, Radharohana Mantra. Chanting that mantra, one should enter into the chariot. Now if you have got a vehicle, a car, you can enter into the car chanting this mantra. Then Jwara Nashana Mantra. Jwara means fever. Jwara Nashana Mantra is the mantra used for curing the fever. So like this, variety of mantras are explained in Atharva Veda. Now, another question. Why in Bhagavad Gita it is told Vedanam Sama Vedosmi? Sama Gana, you might have heard, it is from Sama Veda. And there are about 5000 type of mantras, 5000 lines of mantras in Sama Veda. Some of the Veda mantras from Sama Veda used to be chanted in a village. It can be chanted only in the villages. They are known as Gramageya Gana. Gramageya Gana. Some of the Sama Veda mantras should not be chanted in the cities, in the towns, in the villages. It should be chanted only in the forest. They are known as Aranyageya Gana. Aranyageya Gana, the mantras chanted in the forest. Uha Gana, which can be chanted with a reasonably low voice. Uhya Gana, the voice of chanting should not come out. It should be in your mind. It should never be chanted in such a way that others are listening. Generally, Veda Mantra should be chanted in such a way that the pupil sitting at a radius of 7 meters can be heard, or the voice should be in such a way that at a radius of 7 feet it should be heard. But Uha Gana, Uhya Gana, Aranyageya Gana, Gramageya Gana are directly linked with Sama Veda. And these mantras are chanted in Yagashala. Some of the mantras of Sama Veda chanted in the Yagashala should not be heard by the audience at all. there the priest will be chanting the mantra or singing the samagana, whereas the audience will be instructed to close their ears. So remember that these are all the basic of Vedas. One should understand. It is not the end at all. But you have to further go deep into the subject and learn more and more about the Veda mantras. Most important thing, scientifically, logically and rationally you should learn Vedas. It is for improving from yesterday to today and from today to tomorrow. It is for creating Ichcha Shakti, Jnana Shakti and Kriya Shakti in us. And it is for Uttishtata. It is for gloriously standing up. Jagrata. It is for reminding you that we are not permanent here. Prapya Vadani Bodhada. It is for enlightening ourselves. For acquiring knowledge from the scholars. And I am sure that you will be studying Vedas. All the Vedas are available in Indian Institute of Scientific Heritage digitalized form. 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I also request you to watch www.iash.tv. IASH will be creating one of the best e-library on Sanatana Dharma. Indian Institute of Scientific Heritage has got a center, National Heritage Center in Trichur, the cultural capital of Kerala, where the center is coming with the provision for learning all the knowledge. I would like to express my deep gratitude. Thank you very much. My pranams to you.
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0: ஓம் நம சிவாய். டியர் லிசனர்ஸ் ஆஃப் shivam.org, the next program is Yoga, Spiritual Discourse. In this, you are about to listen Sadhana, presented by Sri Ramakrishnan. Thank you. Om Namah Shivaya.
1: 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ahimsa for a long period and he has established in this ahimsa, then tat sanido in his presence vairatyagaha. Tyaga means giving up, vaira means the hatred, enmity, the hatred that is lost in front of him. For whom? Sarva praninam bhavati. If you have any doubt, Bhagavan Bhashyakara here, Bhashyakara Vyasa, he says, for all the jivas. whoever comes in front of him, they will lose their enmity, they will lose their hatred. Like this is what is seen in the lives of great saints. They sit on a tiger and they move, and the snakes and all, they crawl over him. Nothing happens. What is that because of? Because this vritti, which is himsa vritti, this himsa vritti, it is what is learned. This, see, the animals, they don't understand our language, but they can understand the vritti, the kind of vibration you send. So, this yogi who is been practicing this ahimsa for a long period, he will send a vibration which is a peaceful vibration. So, these animals are not threatened by him. So, they give up. See, only when they are threatened, no animal kills for joy. No animal stings or bites for joy. When only when they are, and because see, if there is a snake, if it's going to bite you, or if there is a scorpion, if it's going to sting you, it is not a good thing for that snake or scorpion. It's not just good thing for you, but it's not also good thing for that snake or scorpion, because for that one day, till it recaptures its essence, that poison, it cannot come out. It is in dangerous situation. So, it will try to protect its venom until and unless it is necessary to use. It is not like our saliva. It at least takes 4 to 6 hours for that snake to generate a little amount of poison. So, this in front of this person who has been practicing ahimsa, there will be no enmity, there will be no hatred. Satya pratishthayam kriya phalashrayatvam. Satya pratishthayam kriya phalashrayatvam. Satya pratishthayam kriya phalashrayatvam. Satya pratishthayam. If one is established in the truth, he has been speaking truth for a long time. If he is established in truth, for how long one should be established to gain this kind of siddhis? See, Shastra says, if you are going to practice something continuously for 12 years, that thing which you are practicing without any disturbance for 12 years, you are attaining the accomplishment. You are going to attain the siddhi for that thing. If you don't speak for 12 years continuously, you will not be able to speak really. The tongues, the speaking organ, you will not be able to use. So, whichever organ or whichever sense organ or whichever practice you have been continuously doing for 12 years, if there is a continuity, if there is no disturbance in that, then that thing will give you accomplishment, the siddhi. So, if you are going to practice this truth for 12 years, then kriya phala ashrayatvam, that words which comes out of his mouth, this yogi's mouth, will give result. It will fructify. It's not just a flowery word. People say beautiful words. It's not just going to be a beautiful words. Pushpitam vacham, flowery words they say. It's not going to be flowery words here. Then what it's going to be? It's going to be phalitam vacham. It's going to give results. He says, you gain something, he will gain. That's what he said. Dharmiko bhuya iti bhavati dharmikaha. Swargam prapnuhi iti swargam prapnoti. Amogha asya vak bhavati. So if he says, I bless you to become dharmik, a person who follows dharmas. I bless you that you follow dharma, he will become dharmik. That is why suddenly overnight you see people who are bandits, etc., they are changed just by one word from this Mahatma. So like that, if he says he blesses you for heaven, let you gain heaven, I bless you to gain heaven, he will have to gain heaven. There is no other way for him. Even if he says, no, I don't want, he cannot escape from that. He, even though if he cries, he will not be able to escape. Amogha asya vak bhavati, meaning his vak, the words he uses, there is no obstacle, there is nothing which can prevent it from happening. Whatever he utters, there is nothing which is there to prevent it from happening. That is why you should be very careful in, when a person attains that kind of siddhi, you should be very careful in speaking. It is only said, dharmiko bhuya, swargam prapnuhi. It is only said that he, the blessings are good here. Now if he says he curses you, then it's going to happen again. That curse is also going to fructify. So, Atha, next Siddhi. Asteya pradishthayam sarvaratna upasthanam. 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If he is going to practice asteya, not receiving anything which is not dharmic, then if he is going to only receive things which are dharmic, which are according to the shastras, dharma, then he will be established in this, he will accomplish this asteya pratishtha. What is the siddhi he will gain because of that? Sarvaratna upasthanam. Sarvaratna upasthanam. He will gain the ratnas. Ratnas are valuable, precious stones. So, he will gain precious stones. Precious stones means, what is the use of precious stones? He is accepting only things which are dharmic. So what is the use of precious stones? Now, ratna need not be interpreted as precious stones. Whatever is precious, anything which is precious in that is called ratna. Again, it's not just stone which is called ratna. Anything which is precious is also called ratna. And that is why in Manusmriti it is said, Stri ratnam dushkuladapi. Whatever is good, in whichever class or caste, you should have to accept. If there is a vidya, if there is a teaching which is not available in the... See, teaching should be received only from Brahmins. Now, if it is not available, if some vidya is not available among the Brahmins, then it can be gained from anyone who is practitioner of it. It can be gained from him. The specialization can be gained from him. And to explain that, he says, Sri Ratnam Dushkuladapi. If there is a very good girl in any caste or class, then she can be accepted. She should be accepted like that, it says. So, Sarvadik Sthanani Asya Upatishtante Ratnani. In all the diks, in all the directions, in all the places, wherever this yogi goes, whatever is good in that place or in that stage, in that situation, it will be received by him. It will be present in front of him. Then, Brahmacharya Pradishthayam Virya Labha. Brahmacharya Pradishthayam Virya Labha. 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Brahmacharya Pradishthayam. If you are established in Brahmacharya, in following the Brahmacharya, you will gain Virya. Normally, Virya is translated as virility. Virya is translated as virility. But this Virya is not virility. It is not the strength which we are talking about there. What is this? This is a strength, which is the strength to gain the knowledge. Virya Labha means, here this is not the virility in sexual prowess. It is the virility in gaining the truth, knowledge. Yasya Labhat Apratighan Gunan Utkarshayati. Siddhascha Vineyesho Jnanam Adatum Samartho Bhavati. So, Yasya Labha, if you gain this Brahma Virya Labha, if you gain this Virya, this strength, this prowess, apratighan gunan utkarshayati. Apratighan, without any disturbance, the good qualities in him, the good qualities which are helpful to gain the knowledge, they will increase in him. Without any disturbance, without any problem, it will increase in him. He will be able to gain the knowledge without any trouble. And if he has gained the knowledge and still he is practicing Brahmacharya, what is the use for him? There is no use for Brahmacharya. See, because this is what happens. Once you gain knowledge, there is no need for Brahmacharya. If you say, then again, his teaching, see, he has been practicing it for a long time, it becomes normal. If at all it is not disturbed by any prarabdha, it becomes normal. And because of that siddhascha, if he has gained the knowledge, then vineyeshu, people who are coming to him for gaining the knowledge, to them, jnanam adhatum samartho bhavati, he becomes eligible to give the knowledge, to impart the knowledge. If whatever he says, the people will be able to understand. The words will be illumined because of the virya, the strength. అపరిగ్రహ స్థైర్యే జన్మ కథాంత సంబోధ అపరిగ్రహ స్థైర్యే అపరిగ్రహ స్థైర్య అపరిగ్రహ స్థైర్యే జన్మ కథాంత సంబోధ అపరిగ్రహ స్థైర్యే ఇఫ్ యు ఆర్ ఎస్టాబ్లిష్డ్ ఇన్ ది అపరిగ్రహ దెన్ జన్మ కథాంత సంబోధ జన్మ కథాంత జన్మ మీన్స్ దిస్ బాడీ whatever is related with this body, whatever the knowledge of this body and the previous bodies, that he will gain. The knowledge of this body and the previous bodies, meaning previous lives, he will gain immediately. This is what we saw in Buddha. Bhagavan Buddha, Siddhartha, after he gave up everything, he gave up his kingdom, he gave up his wife, he gave up everything, and he became a pauper, he became a beggar, he became a sadhu. Now, there he practiced this aparigraha. He was not ready to receive anything. That state, what happened? He gained the knowledge, the Buddhahood. And that second, he gained the knowledge of the past 500 years.

0: it's not the first birth you have this relationship. It is continuous. So aparigraha sthairye janma katanta sambodha, he gains the knowledge immediately, one stroke. It is like this, see, 500 births, how can he gain the knowledge of all the 500 births in 1 second? There can be doubt like that. But see, do you know, when you say some, see, you ask some astronomy, some physicist, do you know the rules of astronomy? Or the astronomical object, knowledge of, do you have the knowledge of astronomical object? He'll say yes. Then you ask what Saturn is or what Mars is, he'll be explaining it in detail, but he'll say yes, immediately he knows. The whole universal of the knowledge, whatever he has, that knowledge will be present in 1 second. Then you ask him the Big Bang Theory, he'll be able to explain in detail. That will take time. To explain it in detail, it will take time. But knowledge he knows, yes, I have that knowledge. So that is what here it also.
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0: 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Philosophical discourses and Periyapuranam lectures in Tamil will be broadcast on Shivatattvam. Programs in languages other than Tamil will be broadcast on Shaivalahari. As a result of these changes, there will be some adjustments to program timings. We trust that you will kindly accept these schedule changes with understanding and patience. 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
3: 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So I have turned to the chapter 6, and the topic commences from the section 1. I've introduced this episode of Shvetaketu and his father Aruni. Aruni was son of Sage Uddalaka. So often his name comes Uddalaka Aruni. So Aruni had sent his son in his early age to have ancient style education. And when he returned at 24 years of age, he came with a kind of a arrogance within himself, the idea he knew more even than father, anybody. The school children have that type of arrogance. And the father surprised him with the question, "Do you know that knowing which all is known?" Of course, his mind wandered, and he couldn't find any answer. He said, "No, no Lord." The father is referenced as Guru, and he was Guru as well. "Please give me that instruction, because Gurukul, the old style system, was not capable of giving me that type of instruction. When you know one branch of learning, you remain ignorant of another branch of learning. You can never boast, 'I know everything.' So when you think of gathering knowledge, there is no end to it. No one can say, 'Oh, I know a lot.' You can say, 'I know everything,' that's impossible. But then, from a profounder point of view, while to the intellect there are so many things to be learned, to intuition, there is only one reality, the absolute, beyond time and space, that I have again and again given to you through a parable of blind men trying to study an elephant. And they study the elephant, touching the elephant all over. And they come in with different views. And all those views put together do not form the elephant. But a person with eyes simply looks up, sees the elephant in totality. This is the elephant. It's an allegorical. Similarly, there is a vision within you, potential. That's your real vision. If that vision were to become effective, then there is nothing but the absolute. Advaita. That Advaita is the real I am. Knowing that, all is known. By knowing the sun, you know all the illuminations of the sun. Yatha samya ekena mritapindena sarvam minamayam vijnatam syat vacharambhanam vikaro namadheyam mrityakatyeva satyam. Father said, O Soumya, the gentle one, just as by knowing a clod of earth, you know all that is made up of the earth, of the clay. The differences that are there, they are only in names and forms. Clay is the only reality. Similes are being given. How can by knowing one thing, you know all? The fact is there is only one reality. All that you are thinking of all as multiplicity of things, they are only a matter of names and forms. Make the gold into a ring shape, then call it a ring. Give to you on a special day, then not only the ring, but reminder of a special day. And so forth. But whether it's a ring or a necklace or anything, bangles or whatever, it's nothing but gold. In the same way, all your experiences, I think of your experiences, they are in three levels, they're called three lokas. In the sense level, all your practical experiences. Then you have emotions, feelings, that gives you a different world. And then you have at intellect level, different types of insight and knowledge. They give you a different type of experience. But all these experiences are happening in where? Consciousness. Consciousness is undergoing all these changes, just like the gold undergoes changes in the form of bangles, necklace, and rings and whatsoever. Or just as clay undergoes changes in the form of pots and glasses and different types of vessels, consciousness remains the same. Therefore, your attention should not be confined to knowing the different modifications, because they are endless. Your attention is to discover the sun, the reality. That's what simple way have been given in the scriptures. Seek ye first the kingdom of heaven. All else shall be added unto you. Find God in this great supermarket of the world process. So many things are selling. And there is God also in it. Go and put your hand on God. This is what I want. Then the entire market belongs to him. I'm giving you a kind of crude illustration. This point needs to be understood in many ways, because it is very simple and yet very difficult. when you see your face in a mirror, and you see changes occurring in your face, you will laugh and look at it, you look different. Frown and look at it, you look different. Stretch your ears. The mirror is the same. It is that mirror that has undergone all these modifications. Look at the mirror, and you are beyond all those modifications. Look at, understand consciousness. Looking at consciousness is not ordinary, it's a matter of intuitional revelation. Just like you are dreaming, and someone would say, look at your bed where you are sleeping. You can't look from a dream level to your bed waking state. It's a matter of awakening. And yet the word will be used the same. Look. Wake up. Arise. But it will always figurative, mystical. Keeping that in view, let me give to you the way Chandogya has presented it. O Saumya, mind melts in prana, prana in effulgence, and that effulgence enters into Supreme Brahman. This is a very broad way to, if you study yourself, first your attention goes towards you being a jiva, individual soul. Even at this level of understanding, you have made a great stride. Because if you are a soul, you are not confined to a time, space, and bodily death will not hurt you at all. All things move away. As a soul, you go on coming back, led by your karmas. But not going into too much detail, but just to have the understanding how a person that has been so alive towards the time of departing, mind becomes involved with mind as if he is withdrawn into prana. Prana is that vital system within you. That when a person dies, that's what they say, is prana has departed. So you have, your mind has melted into prana. And as prana departs, it melts into cosmic Hiranyagarbha, cosmic mind. That cosmic mind is described as effulgence. And cosmic mind melts into Brahman, the absolute. So all personalities, all jivas ultimately become blended with the absolute. All is rooted in that absolute known as Sat. Sat is existence, absolute. Existence in itself. That thou art. Tattvam asi. Now, the disciple asks, please explain me more because it is not enough. O Soumya, just as bees gather honey, they go in a wide range of forest trees and gather nectar from countless flowers. But all that nectar turns into honey, in honey hive. When you look at the nectar or look at the honey or taste it, you cannot determine, cannot have a clear insight to which that taste belongs. Does it belong to the mango blossoms? Does it belong to some other blossoms? And there are countless. In honey, all the differences of nectar have blended, have become one. In the same way, if you were to experience Sat, all your experiences you have by your senses, you are gathering nectar from your senses. you are gathering different types of taste through your sentiments, through your intellectual function. But all these tastes that are of diverse types, they become absolutely one. Now, it is not, while describing, there is a defect in description. Descriptions are always limited. What is being said is, it is the honey, the real, indestructible, homogeneous, absolute taste that has become refracted through different senses, mind, intellect. And if all these tastes were to be experienced in a profound way, it would imply having the experience of the Sat, absolute existence within you, existence in itself. That Sat is what you are, your essential nature.

bound. But if you realize Brahman, taste Brahman, tasted all. The Upanishad, in another context, describes this. All world experience is alpam, little. Experience of Brahman is bhuma, unconditioned. Your mind must gain that profound insight. And in that lies a subtle secret of real spiritual movement. As long as the mind holds on to the idea that your comfort, your joy, and your goal lies in the world, in the terms of various experiences, as long as your mind is confined to that type of view, you are in bondage. And you are in a predicament of moving away from one body to another, and that there is no end to it. Because worldly enjoyments have no end. And also, as you begin to enjoy the world, you move in a vicious circle. I give a simple illustration of a king who sees a laborer working hard, and he says, how wonderful. With all my kingdom, etc., I can't even digest food. And look at this laborer, he's so joyous. Led by karma, he becomes a laborer. The laborer in turn had looked at the king with that feeling, how wonderful. What a great karma he had done. And the laborer becomes a king. And the story repeats. It's called Vishak Circle. And during the state of ignorance, all souls are trapped in a vicious circle. You experience certain things and you become disgusted. And you move into another direction. You go through a lot of experiences of vanity and deluded joy. But then you become frustrated and go back to the same that you had once rejected. But because by this time you don't remember how painful it was. So the cycle moves on in practical day-to-day world. If you are not practicing certain discipline in daily life, if you are not practicing integral yoga, you find that your mind goes through the same cycle. Now the scripture says, the Guru says to his son Shvetketu, that when anyone goes into deep sleep, all the differences are lost. A tiger in deep sleep, a lion in sleep, a wolf in sleep, human beings, kings, ordinary laborers, soldiers, whomsoever, in sleep, even little creatures, butterflies, birds, in deep sleep, all differences are lost. And the experience is of existence, sat. But deep sleep is given as an illustration. You do not actually lose them. You have the string attached. It's just like described that a vessel containing ordinary water, and you put a little plastic cover on it, and then secured in that little vessel with a plastic cap, you put the vessel in the Ganges. During that time, the water inside the vessel becomes one with the water outside the vessel. All become like Ganges. But when you bring the vessel out, it retains its distinction. It is not the pure water. That's exactly the way it happens. Each time you go to sleep,

0: ego has put a cover. Ego is not there, but it has already created certain samskaras. So though you go closest to yourself, and because of it you become refreshed. And when you wake up, say, I knew nothing, and yet a sense of great joy. I slept so profoundly. I knew nothing. You say that with such pride. But can you imagine to say, I've lost everything. I own nothing. If the mind were to come to the grip of that state. Now, this, what I say, lost everything. That's the tamasic state of mental despair. But if you had a positive, enlightened state, nothing exists, nothing belongs to me. I am neither mind nor body, mortal self am I. It is this insight that must grow within you. This is the Sat, absolute existence, existence in itself. All things can be negated, but the negator cannot be negated. All things can be doubted, whether they exist or not. But the doubter can't doubt in relation to the doubter. In other words, there is something underlying all that cannot be negated. And that I have given you many details before, so I'm moving on. That existence in itself, that's what you are. I am Sat. The affirmation of Sat should allow your mind to have an immense joy. Now turn your attention to every step that you take towards Sat is considered auspicious. Joyous. So in Sanskrit literature, a path that is leading you to the Sat, to something great, called Sat Sanamarga. Association that will lead you to Sat is Satsanga. Thoughts that will elevate you towards self-realization are called Sat Vichar. Countless words that relate to Sat, and they are all glorious words. And Shvetaketu said, please, O Lord, explain to me more. Very well, said Aruni. O Soumya, look at this big tree. If you hit at the base, a sap oozes out of the tree. But the tree is alive. If you hit at the middle of the tree anywhere, same sap will ooze. But in a while it will become all right. If you hit at the tender areas on the top, same thing will happen. The tree remains intact. Because the root sustains all this tree. Likewise, the root within you is I am that am I. Root within you is the Self, Satchidananda. But here again, there are two steps to understand this point. First step, immortality of the soul. Body undergoes changes. Situations and circumstances will create troubles for body and your present personality. Your present personality can be cut down, but the soul does not die. It continues to move from body to body led by karma. That having understood that the soul is perpetual, unaffected by time, come to another level. The soul of the soul, the reality of your soul, is absolute self. And that's what you are. And Aruni, then Shvetaketu said, "Oh Lord, it's wonderful, but please tell me more." And the father said to him, "Bring me one of those berries that drop from the banyan tree." And he brought one little round stuff. He says, "Break it." "All right, I have broken it." "What do you see in it?" "Little grains, little seeds." "Take one of those seeds, break it." He smashes a seed. I say, "I see nothing." "That's what you call nothing," father said. "It's that subtle point, the subtle reality that gave rise to this entire banyan tree. Have faith, O Soumya. Your innermost reality is like that invisible potency. Not only it has given rise to your embodiment, the entire universe is sustained by it. That's the extension of this parable of the seed. A seed contains the potentiality of creating a banyan tree. But what does that imply? It implies millions of seeds will come out. And each seed will have the same potency. Imagine. One tiny seed, and if you break it, you find nothing in it. And out of that nothing, you can fill the earth with countless banyan trees. And the more the banyan trees, the more seeds. And so you can go on multiplying. You can fill the whole universe if the universe is fertile. If that can be understood, simple illustration, try to understand the majesty of that mystical nothing. And it is in that direction you need to have faith. Because you cannot have a definite grasp. Your mind and senses cannot catch it. So until you attain enlightenment, you have to simply have faith in it. Faith on the basis of the clear demonstration how much this little unknown, nothing in the seed creates a big tree. So how nothing within you that you are constantly ignoring holds the key to your enlightenment, to the highest attainment. And in fact, that absolute nothing is the Brahman. It is this point that Buddha emphasized so much that people develop kind of confusion about what the goal is. All is nothing. Big shunya, zero. "Please explain to me more." And the father says, "Oh Soumya,
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2: Om Namah Shivaya. Dear listeners of Shaivam.org, the next program is Spiritual Discourse. Title is Sage Upamanyu, the Exalted Devotee of Lord Shiva, presented by Karthik Ramachandran Seshadri. Thank you. Om Namah Shivaya.
3: Indra says in response, so he has given a big lecture. Upamani Maharshi has given a big lecture to Indra. I don't want any boons from you. And then Indra responds to this.
4: Shakra uvacha kah punarbhavane hetur ishe karana karane yena sharva dhriten yasmat prasadam navikamshasi.
3: Oh, Upamanyu, why are you actually, what reason you assign this nature of supreme being, the nature of the supreme and the cause of all causes, why do you even assign that to Maheshwara? What is he actually qualified? How is he qualified to even have that nature? That of supreme reality and the cause of all causes. How do you say that? And then our Upamanyu Maharshi responds with a big lecture.
4: Upamanyu Ruvacha Sat asad vyaktam avyaktam yamakur brahmavadinaha nityam ekam anekacha varam tasmat vanimahe.
3: He says, sat asad, everything appears manifest or unmanifest. It comes only from Lord Shiva and nothing else. And he is the existent and non-existent everything, whom the utterers of Brahma, like Brahmavadinaha. These are the statement of the people who are interested in knowing the supreme reality. Brahman means atato brahma jignyasa. Brahman means the supreme truth. So who wants to know, people who want to know the supreme reality, these are the statements of theirs. They say that everything appears from him. Nityam, he is eternal. Everything from the blade of the grass till Vishnu is anitya, whereas Mahadeva is nitya. Eka, he says ekam. He is one without a second. Eko Rudro Nadvithiyaya Aneka. He also has many divine forms. Chavaram. And one and many. Anadi Madhya Paryantam Jnanaishwarya Jnanaishwaryam Achintitam Atmanam Paramam Yasmat Varatasmat Vrinimahe. I solicit boons only from that personality who is described as the beginning, middle and end of all the living entities. Jnanam Aishwaryam, who is knowledge personified, who is actually the Lord of prosperity. We see Brahma, Vishnu and Indra attain prosperity by the grace of Lord Shiva.
4: Tadati sarvajantuna machiradeva sattamata raudram lingam mahavishnur bhaktyashuddham shilamayam charuchitram samabhyarchaya labdhavan paramam padam yachalakshmi samakyata mahavishnushcha vallabha yasya lingam samabhyarchaya sampujyaha sarva chetanaihi.
3: Only by engaging in bhakti to worshipping the Shiva Linga and worshipping Parashakti and Paramashiva, Vishnu acquired the post of being Vishnu or Vaikuntapati. And then he acquired Lakshmi as his wife only by the grace of Lord Shiva. Brahma acquired Saraswati by the grace of Lord Shiva. Indra acquired Indrani by the grace of Parashakti and Paramashiva. Atmanam paramam yasmad varatasmad pranimake. I will solicit boons only from that personality, O Indra. Aishwaryam Sakala, because he recites the glories of Lord Shiva. Because Indra is arrogant, right? Indra is trying to say, okay, who is that supreme? How can you assign the supreme reality, that supreme, the nature of being the supreme? How can you assign that to Mahadeva? For that, he replies, Upamanyu Maharshi. Very small boy, he replies, he knows a lot. Aishwaryam Sakala Yasmat Anutpaditam avyayam abija sambhutam varam tasmad vanimake. See how he says abija. Bijam means the seed, the soul of the entire universe, and the one who begets the entire universe. Abijam means the one who doesn't, one who has not begotten that Mahadeva has not been begotten by anybody. He is Swayambhu. He is the cause of all causes. He doesn't have a cause. And bija sambhutam, he is the cause of all the souls, starting from the blade of a grass till Vishnu. And to that Mahadeva, I solicit boons. Tasmat, varam tasmat vanimahe. I solicit boons only from that supreme Lord Shiva.
4: Tamasak paramam jyotis, tapastat vrittinam param, yamyatva nanushochanti varam tasmat vanimahe.
3: That personality who is beyond the mode of darkness, tamasak param, aditya varnam tamasak parastat. 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Vedahametam purusham mahantam adityavarnam tamasak parastat. Purusha Suktam Shvetashvatara Upanishad says that Vedahametam Purusham Mahantam. He is that ultimate Purusha, Purusho vai Rudraha, that supreme reality who is beyond the three modes of material nature and who is Aditya Varnam, who is golden and also who is white complexion, golden, who has a golden effulgence coming out of his body. And by meditating on that person, you go beyond the three modes. You go beyond tamas. That personality, who even the sages comprehend, who are trying to comprehend, I, varam tasmad vanivake, I solicit boons only from that personality. 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O Purandara, Purandara is the name of Indra. And the one who is conversant with the creation of all elements and whom every creature has been created and who is the original cause of existence and the creation of all the creations. Brahma is the secondary creator and Vishnu is the secondary protector. Who is the primary protector and primary creator? Always Mahadeva. He is the creator of all the creators and protector of all the protectors. Who is omnipresent? Who is omnipresent? And to that Mahadeva, I solicit boons from. And what is the use of yoga and Sankhya? Sankhya talks about 25 tattvas. Whereas, Shatrimshat tattva rupaya tattvatitaya shambhave paratattva svarupaya tattva vedhyaya te namaha. 36 tattvas. Shaivism talks about 36 tattvas. So what is the use of Sankhya, yoga, philosophy? Going to that, Mahadeva cannot be comprehended by argument or Sankhya or yoga kinds of philosophy. When bhakti, shraddha, bhakti, dhyana, when the Upanishad says shraddha, shraddha means faith, unflinching faith. Bhakti, devotion, unflinching devotion. Dhyana, by meditating on the form of Lord Shiva. Only by these ways. And then shravanam, kirtanam, shambhoho, smaranam, padasevanam, archanam, vandanam, dasyam, sakyam, atmanivedanam. The nine folds of devotion. By hearing about Lord Shiva, shravanam, kirtanam, by chanting the names of Lord Shiva, shambhoho, smaranam, by meditating on Parashakti and Paramashiva, padasevanam, by worshipping the feet of Lord Shiva, archanam, by doing archana, vandanam, by offering obeisances, dasyam, by considering oneself to be the das of Mahadeva, servant, and sakyam atmanivedanam, considering oneself to be the friend and also atmanivedanam. Nine folds of worship, nine folds of bhakti as given by Renuka Bhagavad Pada in Siddhanta Shikamani, 9th verse, 9th chapter, 2nd verse. And also it is described in the Vidyeshwara Samhita of Shiva Mahapurana. Shiva Mahapurana. Veda Sammatam, Shruti, Shravanam, Kirtanam, Shambhoho, Mananam, Veda Sammatam. These three things, Shravanam and Kirtanam and Mananam are equal to, and Shravanam, Kirtanam not doing the shravanam of some other personality, some other random personality who is bound to destruction. Doing the shravanam of Shiva. Whatever things related to Shiva, you are hearing that shravanam and kirtanam, doing the kirtanam of Mahadeva, shambhoho, mananam veda sammatam. Meditating on Mahadeva, this is equal to the in conformity with the Vedas. Is what it says. And then I solicit boons from him. And then he says, Upamanyu Maharshi goes on to say, Magavan, Magavatmanam Yamvadanti Sureshwaram. Oh Magavat, Magavat is actually Indra, another name for Indra. Magavat, oh Magavat, Magavatmanam. I want to surrender to the personality who is the Antaratma of Magavat. He says to Indra, see how brave he is. Magavatmanam, Magavatmanam. Who is the Antaryami of you? Who is the Antaryami of Indra? I want to surrender to that. I want to solicit boons only from him. Agnirapo nilak prithivi kam buddhischa manomahan srashta chaisham pavedhyonyo bruhikak parameshwarat manomatir ahankaras tanmatrani tanmatranindriyani cha bruhi chaisham bhaved chakra kronyosti paramam shivat. Who is greater than Mahadeva? From whom everything, fire, earth, water, fire, air, ether, mind, manas, mahat and ahankara, everything has come from him only. Consciousness, ego, mind, the understanding, the power to understand, everything comes from him. Who is greater than that? Paramam Shivat. Who is greater than that? Paramashiva, O Indra.
4: பகவத் யுத்தம் ஐஸ்வர்யம் பிரம்ம விஷ்ணு புரோகமம் வித்யதே வை மகாதேவா ப்ரூஹிக பரமேஸ்வரா. தட் பர்சனாலிட்டி ஹூ கிரியேட்டட் பிரம்மா விஷ்ணு அண்ட் ருத்ரா தக்ஷிணபாகே ஃப்ரம் ஹிஸ் From his right hand, he created Brahma. From his left hand, he created Vishnu. From his heart, he created Rudra. That personality, Mahadeva, who is greater than him? So here also, the Veda between Rudra and Parameshwara comes. The creation of Rudra is explained by Upamanyu Maharshi in Mahabharata. 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The kala, kala kala mahakala, he is the kala of kala. Mahadeva is the kala, the he is the end of time. He can even punish Yama, who is the kala deva. We have seen that in the episode of Markandeya Maharshi. He kicks Yama with his left foot, just back off from my devotee. Oh, you foolish Yama. And then who is higher than that supreme lord, who without whom these things will not function? And then he who killed the Tripurasuras. So in the Tripurasura Vadam also we see everybody acts as an instrument in the hands of Mahadeva. Brahma and Vishnu, so Brahma becomes the charioteer, Indra provides the chariot, and then Vasuki, that is sometimes it is described as Vasuki, sometimes it is Adisesha, becomes the string of the bow, and then the Meru Parvata becomes the bow. And then the Kalagni Rudra becomes the tip of the arrow. Vishnu becomes the arrow. Kalagni Rudra becomes the tip of the arrow. Vayu becomes the feathers in the arrow shaft. And everybody are instruments in the hands of... In reality, Mahadeva doesn't need these people. But he just wants to give credits to the other devas. He can just with a twink of his eye, he can smash off the Tripurasuras. It is described in Siddhanta Shikamani also. With a twink of his eye, he can do anything. So that's where Mahadeva, he kills the Tripurasuras. So that personality who destroyed the Tripurasura, who can be? Is there anyone greater than him? He's asking Upamanyu Maharshi. O Purandara, of Sagasra Nayanam Drishtva Twameva Surasattama Pujita Siddha Gandharvair Devaischa Rishibhistata. Here he says, oh Purandara, you're worshipped by Gandharvas, Rishis and also Siddhas. But this is also by the grace of Mahadeva. Please understand. Deva Deva Prasadena Tatsarvam Kushikottama. Oh, Indra, this is by the grace of Lord Shiva. That's why you are worshipped by Siddhas and Gandharvas. Brahma and Vishnu are worshipped only by the Deva Deva Prasadena, by the Prasadam of Mahadeva. That's where Mahadeva says, Matvakyad Akilam Shuddhaye. Matvakyad Devatadayaha. Just by my words. Devatas appear. Brahma, Vishnu and Indra originate by my words. He says that to the Devatas in Padma Purana, Patala Kanda, 114th chapter. Digvasa kirityate konyo loke kaschordva retasaha kasyachardhe stita kanta ananga kena nirjitaha. Here he describes very beautifully about the form of Lord Shiva. So who else is praised in this world apart from the personality who has the horizon, who has the four diks, that is the north, east and south and west, the directions for his garments? Because Mahadeva is called as Digambara. Ambara means garments, that is the clothes, and then dik means the four directions. North, east and south and west are described as garments. So who else is that? Who else is worthy of praise apart from the personality who has the four directions for his garments, O Indra? And he is called as Urdhvaretase. He is the supreme, Urdhvaretam. Urdhvaretam Virupaksham Vishwarupam Namamyaham. And then, who else is there that is worthy of being worshipped, who has his wife on his left? Parashakti is described as to the left of Paramashiva. She is sharing the left half of Paramashiva. And it is only Paramashiva like that. That's where Rishi glorifies Lord Shiva. I will not worship the personality who doesn't have his wife on his left. So I will worship only the personality who has his wife on his left, and that is Mahadeva. I will not worship the personality who doesn't have Basma on his body. I will not worship the personality who doesn't have the Chandra on his forehead, who is not Jatadhari, who is not three-eyed. So which means I will worship only that personality who is three-eyed, who has Chandra on his head, and who is Jatadhara, who has his wife on his left. And that is our dear Lord Shiva only, and not anyone else. So who else is there? And then Ananga Kena Nirjitaha. Who can subjugate Kama? Mahadeva is Kameshwara and Parashakti is Kameshwari, the Lord of Kama. He burnt Kama into ashes. Everybody from the blade of a grass till Vishnu are bound by Kama. Priyangadam Samalingya Chuchumbara Tilolupa Moksha Dapyadi Saukyam Tu Vrinda Mohana Sambhavam. By looking at the beauty of Vrinda, Vishnu fell for her and he forgot Lakshmi and he united with her. So who is not bound by Kama apart from Lord Shiva? He was the only personality who was able to subjugate Kama. Bruhindra paramam sthanam kasya devaihi prashasyate. And O Indra, what other beings possess that high region of supreme felicity? Here Parakailasha is described. That supreme most region is Parakailasha, Mahakailasha, which is beyond Vaikuntha, Goloka, Kandaloka, Deviloka, Indraloka, Brahmaloka, is beyond everything. Where Paramashiva and Parashakti are being served by crores and crores of Ganas and crores of Mukta Jivas. Who is that? That personality is staying in that high region. And he is applauded by the deities who are in the lower region. The Vaikuntapati Vishnu and Satyalokapati Brahma, they applaud him, they glorify him. And then it says, Stulam Sukshma Manopamya Magrahyam Guna Gocharam Gunahina Gunadhyaksha Param Maheshwaram Padam. He is completely Shuddha Sattva. He is described as Shuddha Sattva. Yes, Shuddha Sattva De Brahma Loketo Para Antakale Paramrita Parimuchyanti Sarve. He is beyond the three modes of material nature, Sattva, Rajas and Tamasam. And then he is Vishvesham Karuna, Karuna Gurum. Vishvesham, he is the Lord of the universe. Isham means the Lord, Vishwa means the universe. Vishwanatha Vishveshwara, Annapurna Kashi Visalakshi Sameta Kashi Vishveshwara Yanamaha. Loka Lokan the Karanam. He is the Karanam of all the worlds. If you see, Vaikuntha was given as a gift by Parashakti and Paramashiva to Vishnu. Goloka was also given as a gift. Brahmaloka was given as a gift to Brahma. Indraloka was given as a gift to Indra. See, he is the Karanam of all the Lokas, all the Bhuta, Bhuta, Bhavishyatcha, Janakam, Sarvakaranam. He is the Janakam, he is giving birth to all the living entities. Akshara, Aksharam Avyakta, Akshara, Akshara, Aksharam Pradhanam, Amrita Aksharam Haraha. Sharam Pradhanam, the universe is bound to destruction. Amritaksharam Haraha, that Mahadeva is represented as that immortal personality. And then Dharma Adharma, everything appears from him only. And then he makes a point. Pratyakshamiha Devendra Pashya Lingam Bhagankitam. Bhagankitam. He says that if you see the Linga, the bottom part is described as Parashakti. And then the Linga part is Paramashiva. Mahadeva alone is described as worshipped in that with a form and without. Like that Linga represents as Anantatva. That all-pervasive nature of Mahadeva, that Linga. So Mahadeva is only worshipped like that. So he is worshipped in the Sakala form and the Nishkala form. He is only worshipped like that. Oh Indra, who else is worshipped? You will be saying that. Matra purvam mamakyatam karanam lokalakshanam nastike cheshat param shakram tam prapadya yadichyasi. My mother told me that he is the cause. My mother. Oh Indra, my mother told me that he is the cause of all causes, the one cause of everything. There is nothing that is higher than that Maheshwara. Paraat parataro brahma tat paraat parato harihi tat paraat parato ishas tanme manashiva sankalpamastu. Greater than the greatest is Brahma. But even greater than him is Hari. But even greater than that Hari is Parameshwara, Sambashiva, Tanme, Manaha. Let my mind focus on that. Shiva Sankalpamastu. Focus on that Parameshwara. Parat Parat Parataram. Kaivalya Upanishad says, Ashvalayana Maharshi says, Paratparam Purusham Upaiti Vidvan. How can one attain that Paratpara Purusha? That's how the question is posted. And then the answer comes from Brahmadeva. Umasahayam Parameshwaram Prabham. Everywhere he is described as Paratpara. And Trilokyam Savikarana Nirguna Ganam Brahmadi Retodbhavam. Yam Brahmendra Huta Hutasha Vishnu Sahita Devascha Daityeshwara. He is the Lord of all the Devas and Danavas, including Brahma, Indra, Hutashana, and Vishnu also. And also he is the Lord of the Asuras too. So there is nothing that is Ishatparam. Shamsanti Ishatparam. There is nothing that is higher than that Mahadeva. So I solicit boons only from him. And then here he makes that important point. So Hetur Hetu Birva is a very important point that he makes. He says, Hetu birva kimanyaistair isha karana karanam na shushruma yadanyasya lingam abhyarchitam suraihi kasyanyasya surai sarvair linga muktva maheshwaram archaye archyaterchita purvam vabruhi yadyasti te shrutihi. And yasya brahma cha vishnuscha tvam cha api sahadevataihi archayadvam sada lingam tasmat shreshta tamohi saha. Who else is
3: actually worshipped in that linga form apart from Mahadeva?
4: The bottom part is Parashakti, the linga is Maheshwara, which represents that anantatva of Maheshwara. So that signifies the Supreme, that Vibhu, that all-pervasiveness of the formed Maheshwara. He alone is worshipped in that way and also with a form. That's what even Suta Maharshi says in the Shiva Mahapurana Katha. We saw that he alone is worshipped in that linga form and with a divine spiritual form. So that linga represents his Anantatva. So he alone is worshipped like that. So tell me, who is worshipped like that? He challenges. Even Brahma is worshipped. Is Brahma worshipped like that, or Vishnu worshipped like that, or you worshipped like that? No, not at all. And then he says, Yasya Brahma cha Vishnuscha tvam chaapi saha devatehi. Everybody including you, Yasya Brahma cha Brahma, Vishnuscha Vishnu, tvam, you also, O Indra, chaapi saha devatehi, all the devas, archayadvam sadalingam, they worship the linga, they worship Mahamaheshwara, they worship the formed Maheshwara and also the linga, tasmat shreshto, and they have acquired all the boons only from Maheshwara. Na padmanka, and here is the most important point. He says, Na padmanka, na chakranka, na vajranka, yanak prajaha, linganka cha bhaganka cha tasman maheshwari praja. He says very beautifully, Brahma has the sign of the lotus. Vishnu has the sign for his discus. Vishnu has discus for his sign, and Brahma has the lotus as his sign, Padma. Indra has the sign of the thunderbolt. But the creatures of the entire universe that you see, they bear the sign of Maheshwara and Parashakti. All the men originate from Paramashiva, who is the male principle, and then Parashakti. All the women are the amshas of Parashakti, who is the female principle. O Indra, please understand that. So in this way, he establishes that if you see, the creatures appear only from Parashakti and Paramashiva, because they bear the sign of Parashakti and Paramashiva. All the women represent the amshas of Paramashiva. All the females represent the amshas of Parashakti. So this itself proves, hence proved, O Indra, everyone appears. The cause of all causes is Maheshwara and none else. None have the sign of Padma or Vajra or Chakra. They bear the signs of Mahadeva and Parashakti. And Lingena, Lingena api harasya sarva purushaha pratyaksha chiknikritaha sarva bhagankaha striyo karana rupa bhava janitaha. Every woman is an amsha of Parashakti and every man is the amsha of Paramashiva. This itself proves that every creature appears from that ultimate male principle and ultimate female principle, Parashakti and Paramashiva. Pullingam sarvam ishanam strilingam biddhi chapyumam. Pullingam strilingam, like people who have read Sanskrit would know this. Pullingam means the male and strilingam the female. Dvabhyam tanubhyam vyaptam hi chara charam idam jagat. Everything in all the three worlds, from the blade of a grass till Vishnu, mobile and immobile creatures appear only from Maheshwara
3: and they bear the mark of Mahadeva and Parashakti. That's why we see that male-female thing. Mm-hmm. Everywhere, wherever you go, within animals or reptiles or birds or, you know, everything we see within human beings everywhere. And also it is from that Samba Shiva, which fool would not admit this? He says that, which fool would not admit this? And then finally he says, Kamamesha varo mestu shapo vata maheshwarat nachanyam devatam kanche sarvakama falami falamapi eva muktvatu devendram dukkada kule kuli tendriyaha naktam prasidati me deva kimetadi kimetaditi chintayam. I will not solicit boons from anybody. This is the description of completely, because Indra questions, how can you attribute that nature of supreme to Lord Shiva? He is nothing like that. Indra insults Lord Shiva, and then Upamanyu gives this complete lecture to Indra. Even you are worshipping him, he is the antaryami of you also, O Muda. And he is also the antaryami of Brahma and Vishnu. And Brahma and Vishnu and Indra, everything originate from him. Sarva karana karanam adavanteja madhyeja basase nanya hetuna mayaya mohitaha shambhor mahadevam jagadgurum na jananti suraha sarve sarva karana karanam. Everybody, including the suras and asuras, the devas and danavas, everybody are under the maya of Shambhu. Mayam tu prakritam vidya mayinam tu maheshwaram. And he is described as sarva na jananti suraha sarve sarva karana karanam na sandrishayatishtati rupamasya paratparam purusham vishvadama. He cannot be seen with the eyes of flesh. That's why we see everywhere when Mahadeva appears, that personality who meditates on Mahadeva is given divine eyes to see the divine form of Maheshwara. Because all the forms of Brahma, Vishnu and Indra are material. But Mahadeva's form is completely spiritual. That's why it says, the Upanishad says, na sandrishayatishtati rupamasya. His form cannot be seen with the material eyes. And that's how he ends. And then he says, I would not obtain boons from anybody apart from this personality, Umapati, Ambikapati, Parvatipati, Parameshwara. Rather than obtaining boons from you, I would rather actually prefer death. And then go from wherever you have come from, just go. And then I wish to have boons only from Mahadeva. No other deity shall I ever acknowledge. And with that he ends his conversation. And so thank you for giving me this opportunity. We will be seeing what actually is Indra's response. That is going to be even more interesting. So we'll be seeing the response of Indra and how actually Upamanyu Maharshi had vision of Mahadeva, and then how he directed Krishna to worship Mahadeva, how Krishna worshipped Mahadeva and had the vision of Mahadeva. We'll be seeing that on. Thanks a lot. I'll be chanting the Kshama Prarthana Mantra and then we can take up some questions. 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Upamanyu Maharshi Ki Jai.
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Now, these people are called as Chiranjeevis. Chiranjeevis means they are always young. Now, to represent this, there are people who paint Dakshinamurti as an older person and these people as kids. Because they are always young. This is wrong description. Because Gurudha Shishya Guru Yuva. It's very clearly said in the Shastras. Vruddha Shishya Guru Yuva. Vruddha Shishyaha. Shishyaha, these disciples, they are Vruddhaha, they are old. That is why I had to explain Vruddhatva. What is oldness? What is elderliness? Nya, vaya, age, tapaha, the practice, the kind of penance you have done, and jnana, the knowledge. According to this, there is greatness, the elderliness. So, Shishyaha Vruddha, these people are old because of the age. Now, there is again another problem. Who is Dakshinamurti? Dakshinamurti is Isham, Tribhuvana Gurum Isham. He is the Lord of three worlds and he is the Guru. Now, if he is the Lord of all the three worlds, he is the person who created these Sanakadi. These four rishis. Now, he should be really elder than the disciples. He should be elderly than the disciples. Even according to age, you cannot put them as older. So, the idea is, Dakshinamurti is Jnana Swarupa. There is no age to knowledge. So, there is no change in knowledge. That is why he is youthful. Brimming. So that is the state. Tribhuvanam Vruddha Shishya Guru Vivaha. Guru is youth and the disciples are old. Gurust Maunam Vyakshyanam. Maunam Vyakshyanam. Guru is explaining the Mauna. Maunam is what is the topic he is discussing. He is doing Vyakshya of. And Shishyastu Chinna Samshayaha. Because of that explanation, the disciples, whatever doubts exist in the disciples' mind, they are dispelled. The doubts are dispelled. The disciples' doubts are dispelled. Shishyastu chinna samshayaha. They are destroyed because of his eloquent speech. 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
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Gurave sarvalokanam, and this Dakshinamurti is Gurave sarvalokanam. Again, see, the same ideas are what are represent. That is why they don't, many of them don't accept these two line shlokas. They accept only these four line shlokas. Because Acharyendram Karagalita Chinmudram Mauna Vyakya Prakatitapara. Then here the same thing is said. Guru Astu Maunam Vyakshyanam. Then Varshishtantair Divadshikanehi. Here Shishya Virdha Shishya Guru Vivaha. Same thing, the idea, Antribhuvanam Gurumisham, Gurave Sarvalokanam. The same ideas are what are represented in these two line shlokas, Anushtuchanda shlokas. So, many people don't accept these Anushtuchanda shlokas. Gurave Sarvalokanam, he is the guru of all the lokas, all the worlds. 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Om Namah Pranavarthaya Shuddha Jnaneka Murtaye Nirmalaya Prashantaya Dakshina Murtaye Namaha. Om Tasya Vachakah Pranavaha. Yoga Sutra says Tasya Vachakah Pranavaha. He is pointed out to by this name called Pranava. Omkara. Om Namaha Pranavathaya. I salute to this who is embodiment of Pranava. Omkara. Pranava Arthaya. One who is the meaning of Pranava. The embodiment of Pranava is the meaning of Pranava. So, Pranava Arthaya. And who is he? Shuddha Jnana Eka Murtaye. Shuddha Jnana Eka Murtaye. One who is pure knowledge. Knowledge Nitya Shuddha Buddha. Nitya Shuddha Buddha. Shuddha Buddha. Buddha is Jnana. So, one who is pure knowledge. There is no impurities of any sort. Murtaye. Dakshina Murtaye. Shuddha Jnana Eka means Shuddha Jnana means Dakshina. Murtaye. Shuddha Jnana Eka Murtaye. Nirmalaya Prashantaya. And who is devoid of any malas, any dirts, any kind of triputis, or dualities or the trinities, whatever is in this world, they are all malas. So, he is devoid of any of these kind of malas. And Prashantaya, because he is devoid of any of these malas, any of these disturbances, any of these troubles, he is Prashanta. He is at peace. That Dakshinamurti, to that Dakshinamurti, I salute, I bow. Ishvaro Guru Ratneti, Murti Bheda Vibhagine, Vyomavat Vyapta Dehaya, Dakshinamurtaye Namaha. Ishvaraha Guruhu Atma Iti, Murti Bheda Vibhagine, Vyomavat Vyapta Dehaya, Dakshinamurtaye Namaha. Ishvaraha is Lord. He is the Guru, Atma, he is the Self. He is the Lord, he is the Guru, and he is the Self. In all these three states, he is the one who exists. Meaning, Atma, the Self, the disciple, Guru, the perceptor who teaches, and the Ishvara, about whom he is going to give the knowledge. Tat Tvam Asi, this Tat Tvam Asi, this meaning is what is represented. The teacher, he is going to give you the knowledge of Tat Tvam. The knowledge of Tat and Tvam. Tat Padatha Shodhana and Tvam Padatha Shodhana. By doing, purificating the Tat and Tvam, the meaning of Tat and Tvam, you gain the knowledge of Tat and Tvam. By gaining the knowledge of Tat and Tvam, he is going to give you, impart you the knowledge of yourself. So, Ishvaraha, he is the Ishvara on which about which you are going to learn. He is the Guru who is going to teach you that knowledge. And Atma, he is the Self in you, who represents all the three states: the Guru, the knowledge, the Self, and me, I, the student, disciple. So
one who exists in all these three states, in all these three planes, in all these three levels, iti murti bheda vibhagine. Murti bheda vibhagine. In these three forms, one who exists to show there is no duality. Everything is that Ishvara. Isha vasyamitakam sarvam. Everything is that Ishvara. To prove that, he says, Ishvaro guru ratmiti. Vyomavadhyapta dehaya. How can you be so sure? Isha vasyam idagum sarvam. Isha vasyam. Isha vasyam means ishena acharitam, covered by Ishvara. Vyomavadhyapta dehaya. One whose body dehaya. One whose body vyapta, all pervading. Pervading. Vyapta means pervading. Pervading like water. Vyomavadhu, like this space. It is all pervading like space. One whose body is all pervading like space. Isha vasyam, ishena acharitam, vyomavat vapta dehaya. Same meaning. 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To that Dakshinamurti, I salute. 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He has commented upon this Dakshinamurti shlokas. And there Ishvara Guru Atmiti is the Mangala Charana he is writing. It is in his commentary this shloka comes. So, Vishvam Darpana Drushyamana Nagari. What is this Vishva? What is this Jagat? Vishvam Darpana Drushyamana Nagari. It is like the image seen reflected on the mirror. Darpana means mirror. Drushyamana, which is seen on the mirror. Nagari, in the world, which is seen on the Nagari. Tulyam samanam, it is equivalent to the world which is seen on the mirror. Reflection. Vijantargatam. Whatever is the self, the truth, that is what is reflected. See, what is this jagat? Maya avachinna chaitanyam, which Ishvara, his creation, we say. What is this jagat really? Reflection of the Brahman on Maya. The Shuddha Sattva Pradhana, Rajoguna. So, in that superimposition, this reflection of Brahman is Jagat. Pashyan, Nija Antargatam Pashyan, whatever is existing in the truth, in the self, Pashyan, one sees Atmani in his own self, and Maya, the Jagat, one sees the Jagat is a reflection one sees on his own self. It doesn't have an existence of its own. Jagat is a reflection on his own self because of Maya. Because of this Maya. Bahiriva udbhutam yatha. And how does

externally. Bahiriva udbhutam, as though it is creation which exists externally, which is other than you. Nidraya, yatha nidraya, like in the dream state. The dream state, whatever you see, this jagat is equivalent to that dream state jagat. Because in the dream state jagat, the dream state is superimposed on the mind. Whatever experience you had in the wake up state, those things which are superimposed on the mind is what you see. Those samskaras is what you see in the dream state. Now, this jagat is the samskara rupa which you see as though it exists externally. Though experiences in the dream state are real, and because of which the if this is like a dream state, how can I come up out of this dream state with this dream state knowledge? Because jagat is dream, and in this jagat, this shastra is also, which is maya, which is jagat also. So how can I gain realization from this shastra which exists in this maya jagat? That is why they say, they give examples like the poison is negated with another antidote poison, or iron is used to cut or beat the iron, arrow is used to negate another arrow, a missile is used to negate another missile. The same way this maya is used to, shastra is maya, this maya is used to negate this jagat maya. Because it exists in the jagat, so it should be only maya. And from the standpoint of truth, there is nothing which is other than self. So if even shastra exists other than self, there exists dvaita, duality. Until you see the truth, jagat exists. Until you see the truth, the shastra exists. Once you know the truth, nothing exists other than you. It is all superimposition on you. So, bahiriva udbhutam yatha nidraya, like in the dream state, these things in the dream state, everything that you experience is in the mind. Here, it is as though existing externally, away from you, outside you. Yes, sakshat kurute prabodha samaye, and whoever understands this truth. See, the dream state, the transaction happened. But when you wake up, you understand the dream state transaction are false, are mithya. There is no value for that. It is a different order of reality, different plane of reality. You can't use anything which you have gained or which you have lost in the dream. With whatever you have lost or whatever you have gained in the dream. But the dream state, one tiger, if you see a tiger, it makes you wake up. The dream state, if you want to give an example which is related to dream state, the tiger which you see in the dream state or some beautiful dream, it has a reaction which is not in the same plane. You wake up because you see the tiger. So these kind of reactions which are not of the same plane, the reaction happens but they are of different plane. And some people, they see so much money, they want to grab all those money, they will be moving their hands in wake-up state. There are people who do. So, these kind of transactions happen in different plane, but the experience is of different plane. So, like that, here also the knowledge is in the maya world, the shastra is in maya world, but that knowledge will make you wake up from that maya world. Like the dream state, that the image which you see in the dream state creates a physical change, physical transformation in which is in the different plane. Yet saksha kurute prabodha samaye, and whoever sees this in the wake up state, in the wake up state means in the real wake up state, not bodha samaye. Prabodha samaye, the right knowledge, when the right knowledge takes place, whoever understands this truth, as it is sakshat kurute yaha, whoever sakshat kurute understands this prabodha samaye, at the point of right knowledge, because of the right knowledge, swatmanam eva advayam, as what? Swatmanam, as his own self, whatever jagat I am seeing, it has no existence of its

0: own. 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That is of his own self. That is, there is nothing called jagat. Eva advayam. Svatmanam eva advayam. Non-dual. Definitely there is no doubt. So, Svatmanam eva advayam also, Sajatiya, Vijatiya, Svagata Bheda. All the three Bhedas, all the three possibilities of a differentiation are negated. Svatmanam eva advayam. Srishtehe prag, ekam eva advitiyam. Ekam eva advitiyam. Svatmanam eva advayam. They are same. So, both All the three kinds of differentiation, different classification which you seek, which you make, which is swagata in the one's own body, or sajatiya in the similar class of bodies, or vijatiya in different class of bodies. Whatever differentiation you make, classifications you make, they are all non-existence. When you see the truth, yes, sakshat kurte prabodha samaye, at the time of knowledge, at the dawn of knowledge, all this merges in your own self. They don't have any kind of, they cannot have any kind of existence of its own. Tasmai Shri Guru Murtaye. And at that point of time, what will be your state? You will be that knowledge Swarupa itself. One who gives you this knowledge, Tasmai Shri Guru Murtaye, to that Guru who gives me the knowledge, that he and I, this world, they are not different. Jagat, Ishvara and me. Jiva, Jagat, Ishvara. Because this is the common kind of difference which we can make. Ishvara is different. Jagat is different. I am different. Okay. Ishvara and Jagat are one and I am different. I and Jagat are one. Ishvara is different. Never I and Ishvara and one. Jagat different. You will never have this idea. So, this knowledge that this Ishvara, Jagat and me, I, they are non-different. This knowledge, whoever gives to that Guru Murti, Nama Idam, I salute. Who is that Guru? Dakshinamurti. He is Dakshinamurti himself. There is no difference between that Guru and this Guru. Om Purnamadah Purnamidam Purnat Purnamudachyate Purnasya Purnamadaya Purnamevavashyate. Om Shanti Shanti Shanti.
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2: 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In this, you are about to listen Kawai Hindu Lectures. 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Thank you. 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
3: At our meeting yesterday, we were editing the brochure for the 2004 India Odyssey Inner Search. 18 days in Malaysia and India. There's a beautiful quote from Gurudeva that really struck me yesterday, so I thought I'd share it. It's on the left of the inside panel. Most people live in duality, life after life, bound in the forces of desire and the fulfillment of it. Occasionally, a more mature soul breaks away, at least for a short time, from this cycle of desire, fulfillment, pleasure, loss, pain, suffering, and joy, and asks questions such as, who is God? Where is God? How can I come to know God? So we were looking recently at happiness, the idea of happiness, and that the normal definition of happiness from Webster is the idea that when we fulfill a desire or even the anticipation of fulfilling a desire, that's what causes ordinary happiness. So happiness comes from fulfilled desire, which this cycle is pointing out, eventually leads to loss, pain, and suffering when the fulfillment of the desire loses its magic to please us. So, in family life, in grahastha life, being surrounded by family and friends is very important. It's a natural state to live in. Being surrounded by family and friends. This is good. It helps us live a happy dharmic life. However, the problem comes in if we're relying on our family and friends to make us happy. The spouse is who should make us happy. I'm an unhappy person, but I'm counting on my husband to make me happy. That's why I'm getting married. I'm unhappy. I'm terribly unhappy. My husband's a happy person. I'm counting on him to make me happy. False concept. We don't want to count on our happiness coming from our family and friends. Their being there is important, part of our life, but we want to count on our happiness coming from ourselves, and then that happiness, we share it with our family and friends. But we should never look at it that I'm unhappy by myself. Somehow, if I get married, if I have children, or if I have lots of friends, I'll be happy. Because it doesn't work that way. It rubs, you know, it wears away in the same cycle of fulfillment of desire. We get with new people, we get married. If we're an unhappy person, we may be happy for a while, but eventually we'll go back to our innate state of unhappiness because that's our mental habit. That's the habit we're in. That's the way our mind operates, is it dwells in unhappiness. So that habit doesn't go away just because we associate with new people. And as we pointed out last time, of course, it doesn't go away by getting new possessions. That lasts for a short time, a shorter time even yet. New computer, a new car, redecorate the home. It's good for a few months, maybe a year for the home. But eventually it wears off. So we need to claim the happiness, as we talked about before, that's inside of us. Happiness is part of our inner self. And we need to learn how to experience that part of us that is happy. The inner self is always happy. So, one way or another, we need to do that. There's a couple of ways. We were looking at the monistic way or the meditative way last time. We turn within in meditation, go deep enough. The phrase Gurudeva was using is going into the lotus of the heart, experiencing our inner self, our inner light, our spiritual energy, and that makes us happy. Wonderful way. There's also the theistic way. We can come to the temple, open ourselves to the blessings of the deities, come in an unhappy state, receive the blessings, and go away uplifted and happy. Why? Because we've gotten into our inner self through external worship. We've gotten to the same place. It's not a different happiness. It's not that the worship of the deities leads to one kind of happiness and meditation leads to another. No, it's two different ways to get our awareness internalized. Get our awareness into our spiritual being. Gurudeva also gives us a third way, which is service. He says, if you want to attain happiness, make others happy. That's a very wonderful statement. Because quite often we're unhappy because we're overly self-centered. We're in a selfish state of mind, just concerned about us. Life and us. Life isn't treating us fairly. So we're unhappy. We're self-centered. We're overly self-centered. To do something for other people, try and make them happy, actually make them happy, makes us happy in return. It's such a simple principle, but so effective. And I remember that story in the book. I'll have to write it up so I can quote it in a talk more accurately. But in the Positive Discipline book about the psychologist and the patient, patient was suffering from depression, and the psychologist said, I have a sure cure for depression if you follow it. And it was to go out and help other people, make other people happy. And, of course, the person wouldn't do it. He wanted to be depressed. But that was the solution the psychiatrist gave. Go out and make other people happy and you'll be happy. So three different ways to experience the same state: service, devotion, and meditation, all of them taking us deeply enough into ourselves to experience our inner happiness, which is what we want to be able to do so we can share it with family and friends and make them happy too. Not count on them to make us happy, which can be a burden. So the nice thing about this quote is it shows the whole cycle. That's why I read it. Desire, fulfillment, pleasure, loss, pain, suffering. That's the cycle of seeking happiness in outer things, be it people or possessions. Eventually it wears off. Then we have to start over again. One of the concepts of desire, that of course isn't our concept, meaning Guru Deva didn't teach it, is, well, the way you get out of this cycle, desire, fulfillment, pleasure, loss, pain, and suffering, is to get rid of the desire. I mean, desire is what's causing the whole problem, right? It's the desire which we want to fulfill, and we get something to fulfill it, and eventually that makes us unhappy, and we start all over again with a new desire. So if we can get rid of the desire, it solves the whole problem. So there are philosophies like that. But Gurudeva says, desire is life. The reason we desire things is because we're alive. Desire is energy expressing itself. So the only theoretical way you could get rid of desire would be to get rid of life, because the two are synonymous, desire and life. So even if the physical body is passed on, even if we don't have a physical body, we're still alive. So thinking about it, according to Gurudeva's teachings, we realize, you know, that's not a solution. We're always alive. So we're always desiring. So it's not really a solution to this problem of the cycle of desire and fulfillment to try and get rid of desire. Gurudeva suggests changing what we desire. That's how we solve the problem. Transmuting our energy, desiring something more refined. Instead of desiring just to make ourselves happy, we desire to make all our family and friends happy too. That's a higher desire. Going to school, for example, is a way of channeling energy. First we memorize, getting the energies out of the chakras below the Muladhara into the Muladhara chakra. Memory is the first thing we do in school. That's a way of channeling desire, raising our energy. Then we reason. We learn how to think. And then we learn how to push things through and accomplish them. So we're pulling up the energy into memory, reason, and will just in the normal process of schooling. That's what it does. It's very important. Schooling is very important because it helps the energies come up and be controlled and avoid the lower desires.

So the practice of cultural practices such as singing, dancing, very useful in refining desire, helps raise the energy even further than just the basic studying in school. We go into culture in our shaktis, the fourth shakti. Yet the cultural refinements help us raise the energy to higher levels and therefore channel desire. So in our approach, we don't get rid of the desire, we transmute it. We desire something more refined and more refined and more refined, and in that way avoid this base problem of desire leading to ultimate sorrow. Thinking about Parashiva, thinking about Parashiva this morning and what to say. It's very hard to describe Parashiva, indescribable. What can you say about it? Except that it doesn't exist, right? So you, right there, you've kind of run out of things to say. Anyway, it's always a challenge to talk about the self because it can't be described. But we can talk about what the experience of the self, Parashiva, what the aftermath causes to happen. We can describe that. Can't describe the self. Can't describe the realization of the self. But we can describe how that realization impacts the individual and the group. So that's what we're looking at this morning. Three ways. Not just one. We've got three. Three ways that the realization of the self leaves an impact. So the first two are on the individual, the third one's on the group. So the individual, I think that's the one that everyone would probably think of first if you had to write an answer to an essay. How does the realization of the self impact our consciousness? It makes us wiser, right? That's why it's called jnana, the jnanapada. Because there's some wisdom that results, which Gurudev, of course, was filled with. That's why he was so revered, is he was filled with the wisdom that came from the inside, not from book learning, but filled with the wisdom that came from the inside as a result of what? Of his realizing Parashiva. And Gurudev makes a big distinction between realizing other things, which are kind of wonderful, but aren't Parashiva, and realizing Parashiva. You can go in and realize Satchit Ananda, find yourself all pervasive, and walk down the street and feel you're not moving, because when you're all pervasive, you're standing still. Gurudeva used to describe that state. He said, well, we're driving, but it feels to me like we're standing still. Well, why is that? Because if you're all pervasive, you're already everywhere, so you can't have a sense of movement. So anyway, you know, experiencing all pervasiveness has its fun moments and all, but it doesn't give the knowledge, doesn't give the knowledge that Parashiva does. So that's, we're making a distinction there. So there's a nice statement. It says, it is the wisdom that comes as an aftermath of the Kundalini breaking through the door of Brahman into the realization of Parashiva, absolute reality. The repeated samadhis of Parashiva ever deepen this flow of divine knowing. Jnana. So that's one reason monks focus on Parashiva. We want to be wiser. Let's experience some of this knowing. Let's go to some of the depths that Gurudeva went to, and therefore our whole spiritual life works better. We're able to counsel others better because we understand things from a deeper perspective. Because there's only one mind, there's only one human being. Everybody's a little different, but we all function in the same way. So we understand ourselves, we understand everyone else pretty much. So that's the first way that the realization of the aftermath of the realization of Parashiva impacts us.
There's a second way, which is new to this edition of Merging with Shiva. The golden body is a body made of golden light. After many experiences of Parashiva, it gradually descends from the seven chakras above the Sahasrara. All seven chakras above the Sahasrara slowly come down and down until the entire astral body is psychically seen by mystics who have this sight as a golden body. The astral body slowly, slowly, slowly dissolves into the golden body. That is what our parampara and our sampradaya know from experience. So that's important. We need a strong presence of the soul body in the physical body for certain realizations to occur, to move on into the inner planes, to attain moksha. We need something there to travel around in besides the astral body, which doesn't go into the deeper planes. So it's saying, where does this come from? What's there, but it's coming down as a result of the aftermath of the realization of Parashiva. The soul body comes down and replaces the astral body. It is this golden body, as it refines and refines and refines itself within the Shiva Loka after moksha, that finally merges with Shiva, like a copy of, can't be a copy, copy of water. Must be a cup. Like a cup of water being poured into the ocean. I type this, you know, 4 in the morning, and sometimes wrong word gets typed. Like a cup of water being poured into the ocean. That same water can never be found and put back into the cup. This truly is Vishvagrasa, the final, final, final merging with Shiva. So that gives us a nice sense of what happens for someone who's achieved moksha, is they're utilizing their body of light and able to do things on the inner plane because that body of light has been matured, has been refined through the experience of Parashiva. So that's the second way we have an impact. The third way is on the group, which again might not be self-evident, but it's in merging with Shiva. A legacy of devas from the entire parampara accompanies our monastic order, providing silent, unseen inner guidance and protection for old and young alike. As long as at least one person within the entire group of Madhavasis is going into and coming out of Parashiva once a day, the doorway to the third world remains open to the hereditary entourage of devanic forces that has been building up for over 2,000 years. So that's important, huh? We don't want to lose all our devanic forces by forgetting to realize Parashiva. So it shows there's an obligation here on the monastic order to consistently realize Parashiva. As it says, it doesn't have to be the same person. It doesn't always have to be the most senior. It can also be the most junior. It can move around the room. It can be more than one person. But when we have our morning meditations, this is an important point to keep in mind. That's one of the reasons each meditation focuses on Im Kaif. We're hoping someone, at least one of us, realizes Im Kaif. That way we can keep all our devanic forces intact here. The hereditary entourage of devanic forces that has been building up for over 2,000 years. And it goes on to explain why. This is because the Brahmarandra, the door of Brahman, at the top of the head, remains open when Parashiva is daily experienced within a Madhavasi community. It could be within the oldest monk or within the youngest. This great realization occurring time and time again within someone day after day
keeps the door of Brahm open for the entire Pranachakravala of monastics. Keeping vibrantly strong the inner actinic connection with all gurus of our parampara, as well as with other sadhus, rishis, and saints who have reached these same attainments, and with the subdharishis themselves who guide our order from deep within the inner lokas. Wonderful moksha ritao. Om Namah Shivaya.

0: Good morning. Added boon of our homa, it keeps everyone warm. Dual purpose. Well, last phase, as you know, we started our moksha ritual at our flag raising ceremony, which is a nice way of impressing our conscious mind that something has changed. We raise the flag, it's a different color. Something new is going on. So we have a new ritual, a new season, which Gurudeva calls the Moksha Ritual. And there's a wonderful detailed explanation of each of the three rituals right in the Sarvadharma Shastras. So it's always good to pull that out toward the beginning of the ritual to remind ourselves, what does Gurudeva want us to focus on during this ritual? Because as we know, Gurudeva likes variety. He likes things to change. So we get three different menus here, three different programs for the year with a slightly different emphasis. So I just noted down a few of the major points. Not all the details, but just a few of the major points regarding the focus of the Moksha Ritual. So it's a time those in the sannyasa ashrama are honored. Those over 72 years old, their wisdom is sought out, their presence is sought out, as well as it's a time these sannyasins are honored. So we bring them forward and give them special attention during this ritual. It's a time for families to talk over the future of any young men who seem to be interested in monastic life, another aspect of sannyas. It's a time to talk about the future of any family members approaching age 72. How is the sannyasa ashrama going to be lived out? What can we do during that time of life when our external duties are minimal to maximize our spiritual progress? Where do we want to live? What do we want to do? And at our mission satsangs, the teaching portion of the satsang would focus on merging with Shiva, of course, and Gurudeva even suggests that during the meditation, we meditate on one of the 12 Shum Mamsani, the simple meditations of Shum. There's 12 of them, one for each month originally, but Moksha Ritual is only 4 months long, so you can't do one for a month. Do one for a week. So those are just some of the major areas that Gurudeva mentions as part of the Moksha Ritual. And of course, in our daily practice, it's a time to give more emphasis to merging with Shiva. Focus on the merging with Shiva portion of the Master Course Trilogy more than the other two. So as we know, Moksha Ritual, it's also the first month of it in Tamil is Marhali. Danus in Sanskrit, and it's looked at as the best month of the year for meditation, maybe because it's the coldest. I don't know, but anyway, whatever, we get up in the morning to meditate, it's easier to be awake, nice and cold. So some people like to focus on meditation during the month of mid-December to mid-January, wonderful time for that. So some of the members and students to Moksha Ritual means that's something for the monks to do. We've talked about this before, but we have a broader audience on the web and many of them haven't heard the idea. Moksha Ritual, liberation, sounds great. But what does it have to do with me? What does Gurudeva envision me doing during the Moksha Ritual Am I supposed to strive for liberation? Am I supposed to strive for the self? So for everyone who isn't a monk, a good way to look at Moksha Ratau is it's a time to focus on what's going on inside of us. In other words, during the last Ratau, Jivana Ratau, we focused on what was going on outside of us, our behavior, our culture, music, refining ourselves, eating in a more cultured way, focused on the culture, what was going on outside of us. During Moksha Ratau, we focus on what's going on inside of us. What's going on inside of us that we don't want going on? What's going on inside of us that we'd like more of going on? What is there inside of us? It's a time to focus on meditation, inner worship, the monistic side of our teachings, of course, and controlling the mind. Gurudeva says it quite nicely. One either controls his emotions or is controlled by them. So that in itself is a wonderful thought. Might fill up your entire Moksha Ratau. The idea of controlling or being controlled by. Lots of people just react to what's happening on the outside. That's what determines what's going on in their mind. If everything's going well, they're happy. If they hit a few obstacles, things don't work out right, they're sad, they're angry. Why are you sad? Well, I lost my favorite this or that. I'm sad. I'm going to be sad for maybe a whole week. You know, I lost something. Why are you sad? Oh, my boss yelled at me. Why are you angry? What I wanted to happen didn't happen. My will got thwarted. Of course I'm angry. Well, to lots of people, that's the extent of what goes on inside. It's just a reaction, an immediate reaction to what happened on the outside. And they don't try and control it. So some days they're sad, some days they're happy, some days they're angry, some days they're calm. Totally dependent upon what's happening around them. So, they're not controlling their emotions, clearly. Their emotions are controlling them. So becoming aware of the patterns that we have, what causes us to react emotionally in negative ways, what catalyzes us. We're going along fine, then all of a sudden we become very sad. We become despondent even. What caused that to happen? Just studying out those patterns of reaction to action, action and reaction, is a wonderful part of what we can do during Moksha Ratau. Get better acquainted with what's going on inside of us. Get better control over what's going on inside of us. Because controlling our emotions, controlling our intellect, that's what the spiritual path is all about. Gaining better control over what's going on in the on the inside of us.
1: 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Philosophical Discourses and Periyapuranam Lectures in Tamil will be broadcast on Shivatattvam. 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
3: Maraduthi Pinanenje. Pinanenje, he says, dead mind, the dead. He talking of the dead mind. You can say the dead heart. You can. This also refers to all the parts of the all the instruments of his body, mind, etc. Mind, intellect, chittam, etc. Pinanenje, he calls them dead because they are not responding to his plea. They are not associating themselves with his aspiration. They are still trying to feel differently from what he is thinking of or feeling. So pinanenji. So you see, this is the point which you must understand. Here is a soul. In the normal sense, when I talk like this, I can't talk like this. It's soul that talks. It will be my own mind, my chittam, my understanding having grown wider, larger, encompassing a larger scheme of things. I'm able to perceive more deeply. I may still say, look, what a pity I'm leading this kind of a life. What a pity, I should have given it up long ago. I should have turned a new leaf, etc. Last time I gave the example of a good friend of mine in the IAS who was smoking 60 cigarettes a day. And at a public meeting, he decided to give up smoking. He announced, after a few days, I saw him smoking. And then I asked him, what the hell you have announced in a public meeting convened by the cardiologist saying that you would give up all your smoking. Then he came up with this explanation. He said, you see, well, giving up all the 60 was very difficult. So I decided to give up one a day. One a day, well, how long is he going to do? He will not only not give up that one, but he will smoke more. He will go from 60 to 61, 61 to 62, because mind is so fashioned, mind is so shaped, it's not possible. Therefore, these are all the things which are part of these little interests, little aspirations, little desires to have or not to have. These are parts of this mental activity, that mental activity is still associated with the body, that can only be by fits and starts. Memory works by fits and starts. The mind works by fits and starts. You have to keep on dinning it into my soul. Please don't do this. Please don't do that. And avi marakkum manathai matri en aviyai varpuruthi. That's what he would say. You see, he is talking of even himself. This is the famous Thirunilakandam Tirupparihum, which he sings in Thiruchangod, where he has gone in a winter season, and many people were having influenza, probably kulurjurap, that's what it says, and people come to him, why are you not curing us of this disease? Then many people were saying, this is part of our destiny. Then he seeks to sing a very important song explaining the inner meaning of this so-called destiny and the works and karma and things like that. And one of the stanzas in says that you will continue to get this kind of a thing because you know that a particular action is bad. You do not want to desist from it. You may say, yes, I will do it today to me. Just before me, you will make all the promises. In aviyai varpuruthi, that's what he would say. If God helps me to do that, helps me to keep on dinning it into my mind to do that, then a stage may come when I will really know what is wrong and what is not right, what is not wrong. Therefore, here when the saint talks of pinanenje, you take it that it is his soul that is speaking. He knows what he wants to say. And he will say, he changes it by saying, you are as dead as dodo. You are useless to me. I've told you many occasions how to behave, but you're still refusing to behave. You have trying to bring me down. You already brought me down. Put me into tremendous ignorance. I'm struggled to get away from it, but he's still trying to drag my feet into this mire. You see, 12th sutra Sutram of Sivajnanabodham. 12th Sutram of Sivajnanabodham is an important Sutram, and it's the last Sutram. The Meigandar administers a note of caution even to the so-called enlightened souls, even to jnanis. He says, look, you are in this body. The body can still beguile you. It can still deceive you. And the body's interests may begin to become dominant at a particular stage. So you got to be constantly wary of you being led astray. So you must keep yourself conscious of this situation. You must be alert. You must be wakeful. You must be mindful. You must understand the moment something is going to happen to you, you must get away from it. In order to be able to do that, I will tell you a suggestion. That suggestion is keep Aindaritha Mandiram all the time in your mind. Keep chanting Aindaritha Mandiram all the time. Be in a sacred company of similarly enlightened souls. Tirukkootta Marabu. அதுதான் திருக்கூட்ட மரபு. திருக்கூட்டு எந்த எப்பேற்பட்ட ஞானியாக இருந்தாலும் அவங்க வந்து அந்த திருக்கூட்ட மரபில் தங்களை இணைத்துக் கொள்வது என்பதை தான் தே வில் மேக் இட் ஆஸ் தேர் மேஜர் 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his way to Sirgari, he rushes to greet him. And from then starts the most beautiful tale of these two great souls moving together from temple to temple, singing songs in praise of the Lord. And others join them. Great souls like Thirunila Nakkanayanar, Thirunila Gandavyazhpanar, then Muruganayanar. And these are souls who join. Mangayarkarasiyar at Madurai. All these souls join them. And they at Tirupagalur, they say it is a most interesting account to give. At Tirupagalur, when they had joined together, I believe they would spend long time, late into the evening, discussing the glory of the Lord and trying to understand the inner significance of each one of their songs. This is beautifully done in Sacred Arts Peripuranam, dealing with the life of Saint Thirunjana Sambandar. So, Thirukkootta Marabu. Thirukkootta Marabu. Now, this is the most important thing, you see. Vaaredi vaaliyaga vanda Thirukkootta Marabinil yaanum oruvan. That's what Vallalar would claim. He says, I am also a humble follower and a humble member of that great and holy group of enlightened souls. Punidhar Peravai, Sacred Abhirman would call it. Punidhar Peravai, the assembly of the sacred. And the assembly of the sacred met every day at Thiruvarur. Every day at Thiruvarur, right under the Devashriya Mandapam, the great saints, great souls used to gather together every day. And Deva Ashriya Mandapam. This is the mandapam which was cherished of the Devas. Why? Because when in the morning all these saints gather there under this mandapam, just before the worship of the Lord begins, now a good number will gather there. And the Devas would assemble right on top just to watch them, just to worship them, staying in their respective heavens. They would come down and look at the Devasri Mandapam and the group of these holy saints who had assembled there. One day, Sundaramurthy Nayanar, who was there in Thiruvarur at that time, he was going to the temple every day. Now, he was, as usual, making his way past the saints who had gathered there in that morning under the Devasriya Mandapam. Now, there was a great saint who had come and who was already there. He was from Seranad. Now, his name was Veranminda Nayanar. Now, he was a very strong man. He was a man with some ego. And he is proud to have been associated with this Punidhar Peravai. Sacred Abhirman says, Punidhar Peravai has its own rules and regulations. Even God has to subject himself to these rules and regulations. Now, these rules and regulations are such that even if God showed an undue sympathy towards one of them, God would be doing something wrong. Now, what happens is, this Sundaramurthy Nayanar was making his his way through the past this Devashriya Mandapam. But in his heart, he was full of feelings for these great souls. He was wondering as to how he was going to worship them, how he was going to praise them. Now, Viramindal did not know what was happening in the mind of this great saint. So he thought that Sundaramurti Nayanar had not paid his due respects to the saints assembled there. He got very, very annoyed. And he said, out with you and out with the God who has Taduttat Kundavaralavar, out with the God who took charge of you, who protected you. So he felt very annoyed. But God knows what was in the mind of Sundaramurti Nayanar. So he calls Sundaramurti. There is an Asariri which says, look at these people. They are great men. They are Perumayar, Penalal, Emmai Petrar, Perumayal, Emmai Oppar. இருமையே ஒன்றுமிலார் ஊனமே ஒன்றுமிலார் இவரை நீ கண்டறி. That's what he would say. Please sing of them. These are the great souls. One day you will be a part of that company. Sing of them. Then Sundaramurti Nayanar wakes up and says, my Lord, how do I begin? And so the Lord gives him the first line, Thalaivaal Andhanarkku Adiyaarkku Adiyen. And so it runs, the Thiruthondathohai was sung by Sundaramurti Nayanar on that holy occasion, the most important occasion perhaps in the history of religious Saivism. Because when he mentioned the name of the 660 great saints, he mentions Tinyana Sambandhar, he mentions Kannappar, he mentions Karikala, he mentions number of others and finishes with 60 names of 60 saints. This is the great Thiruthondathohai. 200 years afterwards, Nambiyandar Nambi comes upon the scene. Nambiyandar Nambi and the then Chola king want to unearth the great songs of Jnana Sambandhar, Sundaramurti Nayanar and others, and they go to Chidambaram and they find by adopting a ruse, they get a room where these things were kept opened by the Thalaivaal Andhanar, and many of them were eaten by ants and moths and things like that. The rest of them were recovered. Now, Nambiyandar Nambi expands the Thiruthondathohai and he sings the Thiruthondar Agaradi, Antadi. Now, in that, he adds on Sundaramurti Nayanar and his mother and his father, making a total of 63. That's where you come across the 63 Sai Vaidyanayan Mass. Now, another 200 years later, Sekirar comes on the scene and writes his famous Thiruthonda Puranam, now, which is the magnum opus, which is held the 12th Thirumurai in the Paniru Thirumurai of the Saiva region, and particularly the 12th Thirumurai, Sekirar's Peripuranam, is regarded as the greatest of the sacred literature in the whole of Saivite religion. So you see, the 12th stanza, the 12th sutram, I was in 12th sutram and I kept on going away. And 12th sutram speaks of your constant repetition in your mind of Panchakshara and constantly being in the holy company of saints and visits to holy temples and to holy Tirtham. So these three things alone will help you to ensure that you do not slip based upon your bodily pressures. That's what he used to say. Therefore, you see, the kiriyalam enai miha kilpaduthai. Your pinanenje, kiri means poi, kiri means falsehood. You see, you put me on to falsehood. You made me believe false to be true, and as a result, you made me feel small. Kadutai, you ruined me, and you still continue to do that. I am trying to escape from you. Please see that you behave. So this stanza we started last time, and we've gone into it in some depth now. So you see, in this Pinanenje, he addresses his own mental faculties as Pinanenje. He will continue this concept. But when the saint talks only of Pinanenje here, Upper Varman does it even more beautifully. He puts all his feelings into this. You see, towards the end of his life, he had crossed his 80th year. He was spending his last days in Tirupogalur. Now, to the world, he was a saint who was doing service to the, in them by cleaning up the temples and things like that with his Uravaram. Now, Lord wants to show the world his real capabilities. You know the whole story. So, as he was cleaning up the Prahararam one day, the Prahararam was strewn with diamonds and things like that. He couldn't care for them. He cleaned them as well. And secondly, the Deva Kannikas come down and try to lure him, it says. Sekhar says it. Sekhar says it is interesting. Sekhar says it in that episode. But he tells them, you have no business. I am not the man. And so please leave me. Now, he makes use of his feelings are so full and he is so happy having got over finally all the powers of his senses that he comes out with a great piece of song. I don't want to take your time going through that completely in the Tiruttandakam of the Tirunavukkarasar. Now, he Tiruttandakam, Upper Brahman, he is known as the Tandaka Vendar. Tiruttandakam is a long piece of poetry, but Upper makes it so simple and so elegant and so meaningful that the words become music even as you read them. And in this particular Tiruttandakam, one of the last, the last but one that he sang at Tirupugalur. The last one is different. End again, and surely end again. No? That's what he would say. He will say, in a short while from now, you are going to close all my holes, the 9 holes in my body. I cannot talk, I cannot see, I cannot hear. But even as my senses are in my possession, I want to tell you, take me. Please take me on to your abode. That's what he would say in the last stanza, in the last song. Here in this Tiruttandakam, he speaks of the great Nataraja at Tiruvarur, the Tyagesan at Tiruvarur. And I just see read one or two long stanzas. Poimaya Pirangadalil Pulamba Nindra Punyangal, Tivanegal, Tiruve, Ningalimaya Pirangadali Arithinbir. கிள்ளையே கிடந்துதான் யானேல் வானோர் தம்மானை தலைமகனை தன்னல் ஆரூரார் தடங்கடலை தொடர்ந்தோரை அடங்கச் செய்யும் எம்மான் திருவடி தொடர்ந்து ஊழி தருகின்றேன் இடையிலே கடிவீர்களேன் மின்னே. 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You are capable, Maya Perungadalai Arithu Tinbiral. You are capable of eating away all my body, all the instruments, all my mind, etc. In other words, you will overwhelm me. That's what. But don't worry. You cannot do that for me. Because Yanel, enna pathinganna, if you think, consider me, I have now already submitted myself as a slave and a servant. 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So, kadivir, please do. You are the one who are going to be ruined. He will say, I am perum mahabhudangal. ஒரு வீர் வேண்டில் மற்றொரு வீர் வேண்டீர் வேண்டி அவனையெல்லாம் உம்பரமே உம்மசமே அக்கவல்லீர். This is very interesting. 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You know, you are very clever people. One will want something, one does not want something, creating confusion in the body complex, in the mind complex, etc. ஒருவர் வேண்டீர் மற்றொருவர் ஒருவர் வேண்டீர் மற்றொருவர் வேண்டீர் இவ்வாண்டில் அவனியெல்லாம் உம்பர்வசமே ஆக்கவல்லி. You are capable of trying to dominate the whole world. He is referring to his body complex. 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So he goes on like that. In every one of these 10 or 11 stanzas, he will refer to every gunas, he will refer to mind complex, he will refer to the senses, and he will say, each one will try to misbehave with me, but take it from me, you can no longer do so, because I have already become committed to the Lord, and the Lord will take care of me, and your mischief will not work with me. That's what he will say. But here, Manikyavasikar, he is still saying, please, you are still not behaving. That's what he will say. We'll just run through, start the next stanza. 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